0: Thanks for jamming with me. Hi. You just heard Anemone by the Brian Johnstown Massacre. Before that was... Infinity Girl by Stereolab. And the first song was Temptation by New Order.
1: My turn.
0: Chop it up, Tess.
1: I'm going to play Funeral. The theme of this is that all these songs are just sad and are about the different ways to feel sadness. Mm-hmm. I think, I don't know, not to get into it too deep, but sadness and depression are two different things. Mm-hmm. And sadness in an emotion as itself, there can be so many different ways to feel it. It's just a very complex emotion, I guess, is what I'm alluding to. So I think that these songs illustrate that. And then specifically, I'm going to play first Funeral by Phoebe Bridges, then Fade Into You by Mazzie Star. And then specifically this last song, A Comet Appears by The Shins, kind of gets more into the depression end of things. Mm. But they're all very beautiful songs, and I think you guys will enjoy.
0: Thank you for sharing them with us, Tess.
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0: 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You are listening to WMPG. I am Chris. You're listening to Charter Trips. I'll be with you for the next 90 minutes. And excuse me, things are... It has taken a while for things to load here. Let's see if we can get, you know... Let's try this again. Ready?
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0: Hey, there it is. Okay. I'm Chris. You're listening to Charter Trips. I'll be with you for the next 90 minutes. And if you are if you've ever listened to this show, like, say, three times, even if you've just listened three times, there's a good chance that you know that I never need a reason to play DC Punk. Never, especially from the Discord label. Never need a reason. But this show, have a good reason, because on Friday, Discord released three new singles, one EP and two singles. An EP, three-song EP from Shudder to Think, a new double-sided single from Bedmaker, and a split single from Scream and Soulside, where they cover one another's song. But on top of that, Steve Niles, bassist for Grey Matter and Three, and more people may know him as he's a comic book author, graphic novelist author. People would know him, maybe not his name, but they would know his work. He wrote the graphic novel 30 Days of Night that was later turned into a big Hollywood picture starring Josh Hartnett. So, and he just released his memoir, which is a graphic novel about his time in DC. Most of it focuses on Grey Matter and Three, and then it gets into his time in Hollywood and everything that has transpired after that. But mostly it's music. And so between, there's just been a lot of nostalgia in the past week. And I would suggest picking, I mean, if you like Grey Matter, if you like Three, if you like the DC punk scene, pick it up. It's great. It honestly made me cry. Part nostalgia, but part just so well written. So we're going to have a DC night. And we're going to have a lot of new music and, of course, a lot of old music. Most of it produced by Jeff Turner, the front man for Grey Matter and Three. And so that's going to be a lot of this, is bands produced by Jeff Turner. But we're going to start off with a little set. We're going to start off with new music from Shudder to Think. Here's their cover of Depeche Mode's Something to Do here on WMPG

0: Okay, I'm not sure what's going on, but DJ Pro is not really working. So let's try and find some music here while DJ Pro does its thing. I apologize. This is not the show I want to do, but it's a show that is happening right now. So just give me a second. And let's hope that...
1: As a mom of three, life's crazy busy.
0: That's not what I wanted. Right there. No ads. Ready? We're going to just...

That was new music from Bedmaker, Amanda Mackay, Ian's sister, fronting that band. They have a couple singles out, one album, and then this new single from them, or new 7-inch from them. And that was What Boy Wear, Discord Records. Before that, Scream with their version of Soulside's Reconstruction. And for that, Soulside with Scream's version of Laissez-Faire. Those two bands played together back in 1988, I want to say, or 1989, for the first time, which seems weird to think that those two bands didn't play together beforehand. And then they played a couple shows together, and then Soulside broke up, and then they got back together a couple years ago, and Scream and Soulside played a festival in Poland, and they got together and said, you know what, let's just record one of their songs. And so Reconstruction is off of Soulside's latest album that came out 3 years ago, 2 years ago. I should know this. Soulside's cover of Laissez-Faire is off Scream's first album from 40 years ago. So it's nice, those little bookends. But excited that they both, it was a surprise. They just announced last week that, hey, we got a new single coming out, and then it dropped on Friday. Same with Bedmaker, which is nice that you get the surprise, you don't have to wait months for it. Shudder to think before that with Floating from their debut long play, Curses, Spells, Voodoo, Mooses, that was Floating. I played that album a lot on here. Originally on Sandwich Records, and which again was operated by Amanda Mackay. Shudder to Think, again, Funeral at the Movies, a title track to that EP originally on Discord Records, still on Discord Records. And that song, Funeral at the Movies, came from a dream that the lead singer Craig Wedren had about Joe Lutruggio. I'm going to butcher that name, but from The State. Shudder to Think, and if you remember the comedy troupe in the 90s, The State ended up splintering off. A number of those comics went on to form the troupe that does Reno 911, and the other half went and formed, or not formed, but have been very, very involved in all the David Wayne movies, Wet Hot American Summer being the big one. And Shudder to Think has always, not always, but yeah, always, or Craig Wedren, I should say, has done the soundtrack for those, for that whole franchise, the movie and the television shows. But anyways, he had a dream about Joe being dead, but also performing at his own funeral. And in the dream, he was wondering if all these people were aware that he was dead and in the casket while also performing. That's what dreams are. They don't make sense. And the little last bit at the end, that spoken bit, comes from a Peter Sellers movie from back in 1969. Just a little bit of trivia there. And started the show off with brand new music from Shudder to Think, Something to Do, their cover of Depeche Mode, and that is on a 3-song EP, also released by Discord Records. It's a Discord record kind of night. And there's going to be some other stuff, but a lot of Discord. And as I said earlier, we're going to move into, I think that was all the new music for now. We're going to get into the second part, the longer part of the show, which is bands or albums, songs that were produced, recorded by Jeff Turner. Jeff Turner started WGNS, his production company, back in the mid-80s when he was playing with Senator Flux. And he started out in his basement, and then he and Charles Bennington, who also played with
Senator Flux Singer. They started this label and recording, or not label, but recording studio, WGNS. We got no station. We got no station. Was the name of it, a little inside joke that they had. And he's gone on to produce a number of bands, and some successful in their own right. And so we're going to hear a lot of those bands, but first, WMPG is supported by Little Chair Printing, a screen printing business printing t-shirts, tote bags, and more. Little Chair Printing connects with communities to teach the skills of screen printing and aims to create an ever-expanding network of social justice artists, activists, and individuals across Maine. More info can be found at littlechairprinting.com. And it is 9 o'clock. You are listening to WMPG Gorham Portland. You're listening to Charter Trips. I'm Chris. I'll be with you for another hour. And again, we're doing a DC show tonight. Never need a reason, but we've got a good reason tonight. A lot of new music from Discord, as well as Steve Niles' memoir. And unfortunately, it's not the show I want to do because DJ Pro is acting up. And so a lot of the music I brought, I am not able to play. I'm trying to find it somewhere on the web, having some success, but a lot of the songs I wanted to play, not going to get to tonight. We'll save them for next week. But the chat is open. I had a request. Caller had a request, and I'm trying to find that song. I'm not finding it. But again, I'm doing a DC punk show. And so if you have anything that falls into, you know, if it's Discord related, I'm going to play it. But especially if you know you're DC punk and you know Jeff Turner, J-E-F-F, sometimes spelled G-E-O-F-F, or mostly G-E-O-F-F, sometimes J-E-F-F. If you know Jeff Turner and you know some songs or albums that he produced, give me a call, 207-780-4909, or you can jump on to Spinatron. The chat is open. You can hit me up there. But let's get into them. Just get right back. Jeff Turner again started out Senator Flux and Gray Matter. Gray Matter was his first band, and they released three albums on Discord. We're going to hear from their last album, Fog, which, I don't know, maybe my favorite. Maybe my favorite album on the Discord roster. Not that that means anything to you. You don't have to like it. But it was a different sound for them, and they kind of got some crap for it because people didn't understand what they were doing. Personally, I love it. So we're going to hear the title track to Fog, Gray Matter, here in WMPG.

0: 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We are not currently accepting classical albums. Thank you.
1: Yeah, donate your records. Give them to us. They'll go to good use. We'll play them. I'm not saying that you don't play your records, but you know they'll get played here at the station. Before that little break, you heard Trusty from their 7-inch Kathy's Keen. That was the B-side, No One, produced by Jeff Turner, released on DeSoto Records back in 1992. And then that was kind of like, they had moved from Arkansas. They were a big band in Little Rock, like the punk band. When touring bands would come through, they would play with Trusty. Trusty got in good with the DC crowd, and so they moved to DC, released that single, or that 7-inch, and then signed to Discord and released two really amazing albums on Discord. Goodbye to Dr. Fate and The Fourth Wise Man. Check it out if you're not familiar with them. That was when when Discord was getting a little poppier with their sound, or making room for poppier music, which started off with the High Back Chairs. And Discord, DC, the listening audience, we're all better for it. Edsel did Proud City from the Everlasting Belt Company. And Edsel released a number of albums. They were fronted by Sohrab Habibian. I hope I'm pronouncing that correctly. Who's fronted a number of other bands and recorded a bunch of shows at the 930 Club video and throughout DC. And he has them all uploaded to his website. And you can check out all these great acts back in the day. Holy Rollers did Opus. And I'm sure I've mentioned this before, Holy Rollers. When I moved to DC, I moved in with two friends from college. We moved down after graduation, and we had another friend who was living in Bethesda, Maryland. And then he ended up moving to DC as well and hooked up with the guys from Holy Rollers and lived with them for a bit. And so we would go there and hang out and play. I think it was pool. It must have been pool, not ping pong. We played pool. They had a pool table. Maybe it was ping pong. The reason I'm saying it was pool is because they had a pit bull, which is on the cover of one of their albums, Fabuli. And it was just the sweetest dog. But every so often it would get wound up and would start barking, and we would have to jump up onto the table, not because it was going to attack us, but just because it was just so overwhelmed and playfully biting at us. I don't think a ping pong table would have held us. So that's what I'm saying, pool table. Ignition, One-Sided. That was one of the many bands fronted by Alec Mackay. Discord Records, of course. Candy Machine out of, I want to say they were out of Baltimore. That was Apples from A Modest Proposal. And that was, again, all these bands produced by Jeff Turner. And he plays on some of them as well. Jeff Turner of Gray Matter. We started that set off with Gray Matter, title track to their last album, Fog. And I say last album because in Jeff Niles' memoir, he talks about two different recording sessions. One right before COVID, and then another one recently, maybe a year ago. And we haven't seen, we haven't heard that music yet. Two different recording sessions. So I'm saying that was Gray Matter's last album, because we're going to get more from Gray Matter It's just a matter of time. I hope sooner than later. Let's see. What do we have next? You know, going back to Shudder to think. I should have played this earlier on during the Shudder little run. But Chris Matthews, her original guitarist, left the band when right before they signed to a major label, Epic, and released their breakthrough album to the mainstream, Pony Record Express. But the Discord albums is where it is. But anyways, he, a couple of years ago, started a new band, Quiz Show. And this is off one of their albums. This is Pom Pom Boy here on WMPG.

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1: 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Hey, before that, you heard Mancake, DC's premier breakfast violence band. And before you take that too seriously, that song title was International House of Mancake. International House of Mancake. So don't take it too seriously. Leslie, before that, All Tricked Out, from their, that was self-titled, or the title track to their album on Epitaph Records, 2000 release. The Madelines did Draped in Velvet before that from 1996. And the Madelines didn't have much success, just one album. And then they went on, a couple of the members went on to form Pilot the Gunner that had a little more success, better known. And Quiz Show started that set off. That seems like a really short set. Quiz Show with Pom Pom Boy from 2018. And I think there are probably some other songs in there. Spinatron catches some of them, doesn't catch some of them. And also, the way the night's been going, it just makes perfect sense. DJ Pro's not working. Yeah, I won't go into all the details, but I do want to say shout out to Mel, who's listening, and let me know that my voice levels are maybe a little too low, and that's all on me. You know, there's a reason I do radio, because I don't want to be the center of attention. And so when the mic's in front of me, I'm like, I'm just going to talk softly. Don't want to be heard. But anyways, hey, it is 9:42. Have another 18 minutes and then stick around for Rhyme Beat Radio. If you have any last minute request, give me a call, 207-780-4909. Again, doing a show dedicated to DC punk, and specifically, well, this 3/4 of the show is all dedicated to bands, albums that were produced by Jeff Turner, who is big in the DC punk scene and just has his hands everywhere. And so give me a call. What are we going to do? You know, we started off with Shudder to Think, and I'm going to go back. The first time I heard Shudder to Think was on a compilation out of Baltimore, Fetal Records, and it was Fetal Records 5, their fifth release, and it's a compilation of all these bands around the DC Baltimore, I cannot talk right now, area, and one of them, Shudder, I think, was on their great song Too Little Too Late, and it's up there with the Meat Puppets cover of Tumbling Tumbleweeds as a song that is just creepy. Craig Wedren's voice is just very creepy early on, and then it became a little more Bowie-esque and glam. I'm not going to play that, but that was the first time I heard them. Loved the track, and then their debut came out. But also on that compilation, another band, Shmovie, S-E-H-M-O-V-I-E, Shmovie. And we're going to play them, Shmovie. This is Hole in Your Head here on WMPG.
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That was Vine, another short-lived band. All these are short-lived bands. It's, you know, the DC thing. Former band recorded an album, started another band. Off the Rails before that, Severin with Believe. And that was, that featured Mark Haggerty from Grey Matter and Three. Grey-Eyed Athena from Cinder Flux before that, and Shmovie, Hole in Your Head. And hey, it's gonna be it. I've got one more song. Stick around for Rhyme Beat Radio. I'm gonna leave you. Thanks for all the calls, the chats. I'm gonna leave you with Three, another band. It was basically Grey Matter with a different drummer. This is Don't Walk Away. Catch you in 2 weeks. Have a great night. Be safe. Be kind.

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Yes, beautiful people of the late night, beautiful people of Radio Land, internet streaming, wherever you at. Thanks for being here. This is Ryan Beat Radio. From now until 11:30, I got you. I'm Benny P. We playing hip hop, R&B beats, a little bit of everything in between. This is currently Misty by Ali. Again, Freaky Fridays is coming up at the Portland Museum of Arts this Friday and every Friday throughout this month. Continuing. Wow, it's already the 18th this Friday. Holy shit. We got DJ John and Teal Child. Feeling very blessed to be here right now. Here are some community organizations that deserve your time, effort, and financial support. Presente Maine, Activate Maine, Maine Immigrant Rights Coalition, the Immigrant Legal Advocacy Project, and the Maine Solidarity Fund. Please, again, donate if you can to those organizations. Any of those should be available through an easy internet search or a peruse on social media. Music is such a beautiful thing. I could talk about it all night sometimes, and other nights I just want to get lost in it. I think tonight we're going to get lost. Let's head to the West Coast first for sure. Overcast got a new single. Pac Div is back. Blue and Soundtrack still dropped. So we got a lot to play.

0: medicated to deal with the stress cause they know you viable. But innovation might get it, little homie. I'm a living testament to it. Made beats and raps for all these crackers. Now my decimals moving, it's bad. 800 niggas at the festival moving. And now you 9 steps away from where your destiny proven is mad. 10, 10, 10. Put 10 on it. I come back and tell a story. 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I know. 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You can hug it off. You thought I was switching, nigga. 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Yeah.
1: Beware of the free dinners. 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
1: 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It's like a call for the OGs to all start burning. But we born and raised here, so it's probably around this time for the little homies to go inside.
0: Mama finna pick you up anyway, unless you was at Granny House. Granny House, 73rd and San Pedro, right behind that Golden Ox on Florence. Guess you had to be here. You ever wonder why Chili Peppers and Incubus and Jim Morrison and Ice Cube fall?
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0: Shout out to Sync Button. Allegedly. Let me turn my headphones up. Yo, Guru! Beautiful things are happening here. All of time and space is here in the present. All we have is now, this beautiful eternal second. And it's currently 10:22 in the 27th second, p.m. Eastern Standard Time, in the Gregorian calendar of Monday, September 14th, 2026, in the Eastern Time Zone. I believe I'm facing potentially northwest right now. Here at WMPG 90.9 FM, listener-supported radio from the University of Southern Maine, stream on WMPG.org or download our app. 207-780-4909 is the number. Chat's open, allegedly, on Spinitron. And the opinions expressed on WMPG are those of the speaker and do not reflect the positions of WMPG, its management of the University of Southern Maine. WMPG encourages the expression of opposing views. We live in Little City by the Sea right now. That's PORTLENDMEINE, Portland, Maine. I'll tell you what you heard to start the show. It was a lot of West Coast music. Overcast, Samara Sin and Mavi with Knock. 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Blue Soundtrack, Iman Omari and Propaganda with Sunshine. And then Simon and Blue as well on that one. Cold in here. We concluded with Jerry Curl Jump by Shabazz Palaces. Man, Shabazz Palaces is always making futuristic music. Maybe the album was called Black Up. Let me see. I know the song is Free Press and Curl. I heard that joint in 2011. And, excuse me, 2000, maybe 12. It came out in 2011. But regardless, it was on the album Black Up. But of course it was. Man, I bring it up because even almost 15 years ago now, that sounded ahead of its time. And it still does. And something about Ishmael Butler, formerly known as Butterfly and Diggable Planets. I got the region, A New Refutation of Time and Space CD right here. So we're going to play some of that to probably conclude the show or towards the end. And even everything that he drops in Shabazz Palaces up to the modern days. So amazing, in my opinion. I really think that if you like, maybe what, mainstream music media would call like experimental hip-hop, whatever the hell that means, maybe different and not the same like BPMs for every song, not the type of shit you might hear on mainstream radio, maybe a little bit more leaning into instrumentation and longer song structures at times, more abstract lyrics that are less linear for painting pictures, so to speak. Again, it's hard to really describe a whole subsect of underground hip-hop, but if you're into any of that, Shabazz Palaces is, I think, some of the best doing it. So shout out Shabazz Palaces. This is High Tech with Tech Jader. I started manipulating and blending some things here, so the actual beat doesn't really sound anything like this. Let me fix this. This is the actual beat. And this is the actual Shabazz Palaces part. I'm blending them together for any DJ nerds. I'm telling you, Serato makes this shit easy. All right, we're having too much fun. I said earlier I wasn't going to talk about music too much, and here I am. But hey, music is beautiful. It's very educational. It's visceral to the spirit and soul. And we're going to keep celebrating music by shouting out a producer who's just doing dope shit. Just a few states down from us, Massachusetts, the Boston area. Devo the Genius dropped a new project, Untitled 8008, featuring a plethora of artists from Massachusetts. Funeral and Bell, Blue Hill Bill, Kill the Artist are three you're going to hear, but, Bori Rock, somebody else that I'm forgetting was a very important MC, locally. I can't remember, my apologies. And then also, I believe Boldy James, Rome Streets, Marco Plus, some great spitters on this project. We're going to play some. This is 90.9 FM WMPG. We live from Portland, Maine right now. I'm Benny P. And you're listening to Rhyme Beats Radio. Life's lips, but I got you, nigga.
1: 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Yeah. 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

0: 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We have to help each other. It sure as hell won't help us. I'm Benny P. This is Rhyme Beat Radio. 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This is WMPG from the University of Southern Maine. It's back to school time. Back to school. Shout out all the youngins, students, teachers, professors, employees. Show much respect to one another and take care of each other. All right? I'm not telling anybody what to do either. I'm just spreading love. Do what the hell you want. It's your life, baby. We had a lot of incredible music here at WMPG Gorham, Portland, Rhyme Beat Radio. We started with Devo to Genius. Well, we had three joints technically from Devo to Genius. We had Sunrises featuring Funeral Aunt Bell, Pips featuring Blue Hill Bill, and Knowledge God featuring Kill the Artist. That led into Rollout TV by Grubby Paws and Michael Christmas, and then Nolan the Ninja and Logi with Bone Tail, concluding with, Stoic, Up and Away. That featured, I can never pronounce this one, my mistake. If I say anything wrong, Kai Crusade, I believe is how you pronounce that. And Nick Jenkins, obviously, on the second verse on that song. Shout out Mick Jenkins, you know. Always good for a solid 16. This is one of my favorites, Lena Fornia. The song is called High Shrimp. It's off the tape, Young, Y-U-N-G. Shout out Lena Fornia. I'm also supposed to play a promo here. Before I play this promo, I'll give you a little sneak preview of what's coming up. We're going to get into some stuff from New York. Some Sky Zoo, some Apollo Brown that dropped. Some Apollo Brown's, I think, from Detroit. But we got some Sky Zoo, Styles P, Life of Tom. Got to get a Masai verse in there. I'm going to play the new Leem project, too. It's a great project. It just came out. Actually, I think 3 weeks ago now. A sunflower garden in Harlem is hard to find. I got the CD right here, so we're going to play some of that. And then we're just going to head into the late night with some beautiful throwback melodies. It's 10:42 p.m. We've almost reached the halfway point of the show, so let's get to it. The truth is out there. I'm Baby.
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1: Yes, indeed. Taking care of you too.
2: Money making Mitch. Making that real money.
1: Come on, I'm broke, baby. I ain't got no money.
2: Bullshit. I see you shining, nigga. I can smell a motherfucker with money. Even Ray Charles can see you got money.

And the Bible says that when the wolves attack the sheep, attack the flock, that the good shepherd is a responsible shepherd, and that shepherd works indeed

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0: Beautiful people. Hey, what up? It's top of the hour. It's 11 o'clock. It's now officially 11:03. 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The chat is open on Spinitron, Freaky Fridays, at the Portland Museum of Arts this Friday. I just dropped my phone in case you heard that. I'm Benny P., and we've been listening to Rhyme Beats Radio. Played a bunch of New York stuff, that last block of tunes. We started with a joint that turned 20 years old this week, or this month at least, The Bodega by Sky Zoo and Ninth Wonder off the fantastic Cloud 9, the 3 Day High project. That led into the new song by Sky Zoo and Apollo Brown, Hear Me Out, the new song by Styles P and A-Rab Music, Ghost of Gotham, and we had Nappy Nina and Swervy, Don't Trip, featuring Masai on vinyl, AG Radico with Waste No Time, and then Leem, with Butters on CD. I'm trying to say this really fast because this beat ends in like 35 seconds. We're going to get into some new tunage first, we're going to get into some old tunage next. We always got to play the new tunage first here on the show, and then we conclude with throwbacks. Again, this is the top of the hour, 90.9 FM, WMPG.org. It is always the time for Mad Lib, so let's get to some loot pack stuff. Featuring Oh No and M.E.D. 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I'm Benny P. This is WMPG 90.9 FM. 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
0: I think of Scott LaRock.
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1: Hey, what up? 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Welcome back to school. Happy fall. Keep learning, stay growing. You don't gotta be in a collegiate atmosphere to stay learning and stay growing. We all gotta be learning in this motherfucking university called life. And it's not guaranteed, so be grateful, man. We got some throwbacks. Loot Pack, M.E.D., Oh No, Level Zero, Eric B. and Rakim, I Ain't No Joke, on CD, Guru in the Roots, Lift Your Fist on CD, Method Man, PLO Style, Diggable Planets, Examination of What on CD, and then Common Love Is on vinyl. This is J. Dilla, So Far to Go, the instrumental. Rest in peace to J. Dilla. He also did the beat for the last song you heard, Love Is. That is just such a beautiful song, man. That's one of those joints I feel so lucky to have heard when I was a young individual. It made using your heart sound cool. And I'm forever grateful for songs like that, man. Don't forget to use your heart. Take a look around. Do things feel right? Should you trust what the government's doing? No. Shout out Presente Maine, Activate Maine, Maine Immigrant Rights Coalition, the Immigrant Legal Advocacy Project, and the Maine Solidarity Fund, as well as the Food for All Pantry. Please, again, donate your time, resources, capital, whatever you can to those organizations to help out. Fascism, imperialism, colonialism, white supremacy, these are all evil things, extremely evil things that have caused so much destruction domestically and globally. It is up to, I think, you know, everybody's still alive, especially those benefiting off of it the most. White dudes like myself to be vocal and actual physically about this, you know, move with the intent and purpose in your daily life, being the change you want to see. Because if not, just they're going to keep rolling out fascism as much as they can. Look out for your neighbors, man. Donate to the right institutions and stop spending at corporations and companies and businesses that just contribute to destruction. That's just my opinion, man. We got to look out for each other. We are the only class of people who will. People in power do not give a fuck about you, man. To keep it 100. You got to care about yourself and your neighbors, your family, your friends, your community. That's what will save us. That's just my two cents. Shout out to Music Always and Hip Hop for educating. Power to the people. This has been WMPG Gorham Portland. We'll see you next week, Monday, same time, same place. And much love. Peace.

country music ranging from jazz, blues, soul, R&B, Americana, country, folk, and of course, some rock and roll.

Thank you.

And good evening, everybody. This is Bill, and thank you for tuning in to WMPG, Gorham, Portland. And thanks to Benny P for putting on another awesome hip-hop show and the message that he always puts out there. I'm thankful for his show before mine. So thank you again, Benny P. And my name's Bill, and thanks for tuning in. I'm on every other Monday from 11:30 p.m. to 1:30 a.m. And the show's called The Eclectic Groove, and I play a lot of everything. So tonight is a autumn-themed show, so a lot of the music's going to be directed towards end of the summer, beginning of fall or autumn. And I hope you enjoy it. Here's one of my favorites.

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And this is the Eclectic Groove. My name is Bill. Thank you for tuning in today. We have an autumn-themed show going on. And here's Joe Jackson. And see you September.

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Like these, for example.

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1: And that show, Lost and Found, comes after this one at 1:30 this morning. So please tune in and stay tuned in for Skylar J. You're listening to The Eclectic Groove on 90.9 WMPG, Gorham, Portland, radio from the University of Southern Maine. My name is Bill, and once again, thank you for tuning in. A little recap of what I've just played. Eddie Martin's band with Autumn Blues, Joe Jackson, Neil Young's classic, The Harvest Moon, Autumn in New York by Billie Holiday, and another classic from Earth, Wind, and Fire in September. It is midnight, and we have some autumn-themed songs from the dead. Here's something from Philly in 72. Black-throated wind. Enjoy.

Yeah, my baby. What gonna take me back again? Well, I ain't good for nothing. I don't have a friend. Ooh. Ooh. Ooh. Baby.

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0: And you're listening to The Eclectic Groove on 90.9 WMPG. And I'm your host, Bill. Thank you again for tuning in this morning. A recap of what we just heard was Bill Evans' Autumn Leaves. If you didn't figure it out, there is an autumn or fall theme for today's show. Before that, we had Prince, Under a Cherry Moon, George Jones, Cal Smith, John Lee Hooker with his classic Drifting Blues. And coming up next, Thelonious Monk. And just to talk briefly, WMPG's Jazz at the Movies and Portland Conservatory of Music are excited to kick off our fall 2026 season with a very special showing of the film Monkathon, and it's Miles Okazaki's live solo movie. Details are on the WMPG website, WMPG.org. Check it out, but it's Saturday the 24th, and it's free. So come on out if you want to see a good jazz movie with no one other than Mr. Monk

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1: And it's 1 o'clock. This is Bill, and you're listening to The Eclectic Groove on WMPG 90.9 Gorham, Portland. Thank you for tuning in this morning and listening to my autumn playlist that I've tried to put together. And the last song that you heard was Chairman of the Board with September Song. Then Carolina in the Fall with the Kruger Brothers, Del McCurry Band, Simon and Garfunkel. Very bizarre song from Hendrix, Bill Evans Trio with Autumn Leaves, and we started all with Monk's Thelonious Monk around midnight. This week we lost Cassandra Wilson, famous jazz singer, vocalist, so play a couple for her, and then who knows, we'll keep with the fall, autumn theme. Hope you're enjoying the show. Thanks for tuning in.

I'd like to do two kinds of ballads. One, a ballad from the days of the Old West in America when the cowboy saw a pretty hard life. This is a song about an old boy who'd left home in his earlier years and had been working out there for a long time as a cowpuncher, wrangler, or cowboy. They had a whole lot of names they went by. And he was of mind to go back home once the roundup was finished. A song called When the Work's All Done This Fall.

0: to be bad.
1: And that was an unreleased Autumn in New York by Marvin Gaye, an early Marvin Gaye. Played that song already earlier this evening by Billie Holiday, so I thought I'd end the show with another version. And before that, we heard Frankie Carl, October Light, then the Kinks, then Sinatra, Stan Getz, and a little hat tipping to Cassandra Wilson, who passed us earlier this week, with Blue and Green, a Miles Davis and Bill Evans song, and Tupelo Honey, a Van Morrison cover. So I'm going to end the night with Blues for Merrill, T-Bone Walker, and please stay tuned for Lost and Found with Skylar J. Thank you for listening tonight and supporting independent radio and WMPG. Be kind to yourself and all others, and I'll see you in 2 weeks. Take care and enjoy T-Bone.

0: 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It's 1:30, and you're about to take a trip through time.
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16: 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Welcome to Sesame Street.
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0: Hello, Southern Maine, and thank you for tuning in. I'm Skylar J, and this is Lost and Found, the show that plays all the classic hits that mainstream radio left behind. Well, here we are about a week or so away from the official end of summer. So hopefully we can heat things up one last time for this season for the next 2.5 hours with a bunch of overlooked and underappreciated classic hits that I always like to share with you at this time. We'll have a little bit of fun along the way with special features like the 2 a.m. time capsule, which comes from September 1997 this week. At 3 a.m., we'll hear the Deep Billboard set of songs that missed the top 40. The Retrovision is warming up in the studio, so we can switch that on before the top of this hour. And you better believe we have a bunch of tributes lined up. Well, I don't know if we can take care of all the tributes I want to take care of this week. We'll have time for at least a couple of them, I should think. But yeah, we'll be playing catch-up on those for the next few weeks or so, and we'll take care of a few big ones this morning. And you know what? Why don't we start off this week with a special theme set of songs that I like to do every now and then. And this is a theme set I've done a few times before on the show. All songs that can be described in one word, because they all have one word titles. That's what we're going to do to start the show this morning. Four songs, all with one-word titles, and it begins now with a tune from Gene Pitney, one of the more prolific and reliable hitmakers of the 60s. You're about to hear one of his later hits on the Musicore record label. Although he didn't have many top 40 hits after this song, he had a decent string of hits that proved to be really big in the UK after this song was released. This particular song, in fact, did chart higher in England than it did in the US. In fact, it charted higher in Canada as well. Also a top 40 hit in Australia. It made the top 5 in both the UK and Canada. Number 2 up north, in fact. Here in the U.S., it stopped at number 25 on the Hot 100 in 1966 for Gene Pitney, a tune he co-produced with Stan Kahan and co-written by Fred Annisfield and Willie Denson. This is Gene Pitney, without any further ado, kicking off our show this morning with the first word in our one-word set of songs to open the show this week. Backstage, you're listening to Lost and Found on 90.9 WMPG, Southern Maine Community Radio from

0: That's the radio single version of the Moody Blues' big early 70s hit Question. Wrapping up a set of one-word title songs to open our show this morning. Question came together from two separate unfinished songs that Justin Hayward had been working on, and the recording process for that song was pretty straightforward. The whole band was on the same page with that song. They were able to knock it out in the studio with relative ease there. And Question, released on the group's album A Question of Balance, the first album they released on their own Threshold record label, became a top 10 and top 40 hit in a few countries around the world, peaked at number 2 in their native England, went to number 1 in Ireland and the Netherlands, and peaked at number 21 on the American Hot 100 in 1970 for the Moody Blues. Before that, we heard another Rock and Roll Hall of Fame act, Kiss. At least I think the Moody Blues are in the Rock and Roll Hall of Fame. I can double check that to make sure, so don't quote me, anyone. But Kiss, I know, is in the Rock and Roll Hall of Fame. And that song you heard, Forever, from their Hot in the Shade album, the only top 40 hit off of that album. That song, featuring Paul Stanley on lead vocals, and he also co-wrote and co-produced that song, producing that song alongside Gene Simmons. And you know who collaborated with to write Forever? Michael Bolton collaborated with Paul Stanley to write Forever. They seem like strange bedfellows on paper, but that song you heard was a huge hit for Kiss. In fact, it was one of only two top 10 hits on the pop chart that they enjoyed in their career. The other may not be any of the songs that immediately come to mind when you think of Kiss. It was actually Beth was their highest charting top 10 hit. So Beth and Forever, two ballads, are the highest charting songs that Kiss ever had. Imagine that, for all their, you know, imagery and rock and roll excess and whatever else they were known for. It was the ballads that brought them into the top 10 on the pop chart. Forever in particular was their first top 40 hit in 11 years when it became a hit for them. It was also their last top 40 hit, reaching the top 20 in Canada and on the American mainstream rock chart, and peaking at number 8 on the Hot 100 in 1990 for Kiss. We also heard Pebbles with the first of two top 5 hits from her self-titled debut album, Girlfriend. That, along with Mercedes Boy, helped Pebbles make a mark on the pop charts in the late 80s. Girlfriend, written and produced by L.A. Reid and Babyface, was originally offered to Vanessa Williams to record. But as the story goes, Pebbles apparently offered L.A. Reid more money and maybe a couple of cars as well, so she could record that song. L.A. Reid doesn't believe Vanessa Williams has ever forgiven him for that episode. And wouldn't you know, L.A. Reid and Pebbles would end up married for several years in the late 80s and early 90s as well. So, that's how Girlfriend came to be a hit for Pebbles, a big hit in a few countries around the world, in addition to the U.S. Top 10 in England and Ireland. Here in the U.S., it was a multi-format hit. Top 40 on the dance chart, number 1 on the R&B chart, and number 5 on the pop chart in 1988 for Pebbles. We started off the show today with Gene Pitney singing Backstage, singing his heart out on that number 25 hit on the chart from 1966. Four songs, all with one-word titles, to open Lost and Found this early Tuesday morning. Halfway through September now. Autumn is only a week away, officially, according to the calendar. I'm Skylar J, and I thank you for joining me one more time this summer to rediscover some overlooked and underappreciated classic hits of the 60s, 70s, 80s, and 90s, and also do a few other fun things along the way as we go along the show. With the show today, we actually are getting ready to do something special right now if the signal light is flashing, which it is. I just checked there. So, right now we're going to flick a switch and see what's playing on the Retrovision, our magical device that completely at random plays any given TV show theme, advertisement, anything you can think of that was on TV in the 60s, 70s, 80s, or 90s will magically appear on the Retrovision once I flick this little switch right here. So if we can get volume down on the music to get clear reception, so make sure the Retrovision works like it should. Now, let's flick the switch and see what comes up, shall we? Lost and Found is taking a quick TV break. Close your eyes and watch some TV on the radio.
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0: Well, we've just reached the top of the hour here at 90.9 WMPG Gorham, Portland. I'm Skylar J. You are listening to Lost and Found, the show that plays all the classic hits from the 60s through the 90s that mainstream radio left behind. That last thing you heard, if you were just tuning in the middle of that, was our weekly check-in on the Retrovision to see what's playing. And as it often does from time to time, it caught on to the opening theme of the show, where we played four songs all with one-word titles. So that theme song came from a show called simply Combat, one of the few non-Quinn Martin shows to advertise who produced it at the top of the show there. World War II drama that was regarded as one of the more realistic portrayals of World War II on television, I believe. We also heard a commercial message for the Rambler, an automobile imprint that I believe went out of business about 20 years or so after that commercial was seen on television. And the man you heard in that commercial, the husband, as it were, in that couple, was a young Dabney Coleman. Many, many years before he gained fame on TV shows like Buffalo Bill and movies like 9 to 5, he was a young, up-and-coming actor in that commercial for Rambler. Speaking of 9 to 5, we may be paying tribute to somebody else who was in that movie later on in the show. Wonder who that could be. So stay tuned for that. As we continue now with a look at our weather forecast for the last full week, official week of summer here. Overnight tonight will be clear with a low around 48, north wind around 5 miles per hour. Tuesday looks sunny with a high near 63, north wind 5 to 10 miles per hour, becoming southeast in the afternoon. Partly cloudy for your Tuesday night with a low around 53, south wind around 5 miles per hour. Mostly sunny on Wednesday with a high near 70, southwest wind 5 to 10 miles per hour. Partly cloudy on Wednesday night with a low around 59. South wind around 5 miles per hour, becoming calm. Partly sunny on Thursday with a high near 67. There's a chance of showers between 8 p.m. and 4 a.m. on Thursday night, however. Mostly cloudy with a low around 58. Chance of precipitation 40%. Look out for that on Thursday night. Then it's mostly sunny again on Friday with a high near 74. Partly cloudy Friday night, low around 53. Mostly sunny again on Saturday with a high near 66. Saturday night, look out again, a 50% chance of showers, mostly cloudy, low around 53. Still a 40% chance of showers for your Sunday, partly sunny otherwise with a high near 67. And mostly cloudy Sunday night with a low around 52. Then Monday next week looks mostly sunny with a high near 66. All right. Looks like there should be a few opportunities to be out and about and enjoy the last days of summer here in Maine. So, while that being taken care of, we have one more quick message of interest to pass along, and then we can proceed with this week's 2 a.m. time capsule. 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
1: 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For example, on Stuck in the 80s, we'll teach you how to spell. 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
0: It's time to open another Lost and Found time capsule, this week featuring the hits, headlines, and highlights of September 1997.
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0: There continued to be a global outpouring of grief following the tragic death of Princess Diana in a car crash the previous month, with Queen Elizabeth II delivering a live televised address to the United Kingdom on the 5th, in which she paid her own personal tribute to Diana's memory.
6: She was an exceptional and gifted human being. In good times and bad, she never lost her capacity to smile and laugh, nor to inspire others with her warmth and kindness. I admired and respected her for her energy and commitment to others, and especially for her devotion to her two boys.
0: The next day, an elaborate funeral for Princess Diana was held in London, starting with the procession of Diana's coffin from her residence at Kensington Palace to Westminster Abbey. Diana's ex-husband, Prince Charles, her ex-father-in-law, Prince Philip, her two sons, Prince William and Prince Harry, and her brother, Earl Charles Spencer, walked behind the gun carriage transporting the coffin for much of the procession, which drew an estimated 1 million live spectators. The Queen notably broke protocol by bowing her head as the coffin passed by Buckingham Palace, where the British Union Jack flag was flown at half-mast for the first time in its history. The funeral ceremony at Westminster Abbey was attended by luminaries such as United States First Lady Hillary Clinton, former U.S. Secretary of State Henry Kissinger, French First Lady Bernadette Chirac, Egyptian First Lady Suzanne Mubarak, Queen Noor of Jordan, billionaire business magnate Richard Branson, and all five of Britain's living prime ministers at the time: Edward Heath, James Callaghan, Margaret Thatcher, John Major, and then incumbent Tony Blair, who read a Bible passage from the Book of Corinthians.
7: And now abideth faith, hope, love, these three, but the greatest of these is love.
0: The eulogy was delivered by Diana's brother Charles, who reserved some choice words for the press regarding their treatment of his sister during her time in the public eye.
8: It is a point to remember that of all the ironies about Diana, perhaps the greatest was this: a girl given the name of the ancient goddess of hunting was, in the end, the most hunted person of the modern age.
0: Also in attendance were a variety of guests from the entertainment world, including Steven Spielberg, Tom Hanks, Tom Cruise, Nicole Kidman, Richard Attenborough, Luciano Pavarotti, Mariah Carey, George Michael, Sting, Cliff Richard, and Elton John, who performed an updated version of his song Candle in the Wind with new lyrics written in tribute to Diana by Bernie Taupin. A studio recording of the song was released a week later, eventually reaching the top of both the British and American pop charts and becoming the United Kingdom's best-selling single of all.

0: rain set in. After the ceremony, Diana's coffin was transported to the Althorp Estate in Northamptonshire, where her body was laid to rest on a private island in the middle of an ornamental lake known as the Round Oval. Television coverage of the funeral was watched by 31 million people in the United Kingdom and over 2 billion more people worldwide, making it one of the most watched televised events in world history. A disturbing trend of civilian massacres in the midst of the Algerian Civil War continued 29 years ago this month, with 53 people being killed in the village of Gelbel Kebir on September 20th, at least 87 people being killed in the village of Beni Messous over the course of two nights beginning on September 5th, and roughly 200 or more people being killed in the village of Bentala on the night of September 22nd. It is generally believed that these acts of mass slaughter were carried out by militant organizations such as the Armed Islamic Group of Algeria, who only claimed responsibility for the Bentala massacre, and the Islamic Salvation Army, who declared a unilateral ceasefire on September 24th, although the war would continue for 4.5 years afterward. Islamic militants also made their presence felt in Bosnia and Herzegovina that month when a car bomb exploded in the city of Mostar on September 18th, injuring 29 people and significantly damaging 120 apartments and vehicles each in the immediate area. The primary perpetrators of the attack, two of whom had links to Al-Qaeda, would all eventually be captured and receive prison sentences. But it remains unclear whether they were motivated by religion or a desire to retaliate against the Croatian Defense Council for targeting Bosnian Muslims during the Bosnian War. Perhaps the biggest natural disaster of September 97 was the first in a series of earthquakes that struck the Umbria and Marche regions of Italy on the 26th, and would continue to do so periodically until the following April, ultimately killing 11 people and injuring approximately 100 others. Also on the 26th, severe air pollution from forest fires in Southeast Asia caused Garuda Indonesia Flight 152 to crash in mountainous woodlands while on approach to Polonia International Airport in Medan, killing all 234 people on board in what remains the deadliest aviation accident in Indonesian history. Also this month in 97, voters in Scotland and Wales approved referendums to create their own legislatures with devolved powers from the United Kingdom, and the nearly 500-year-old St. Olaf's Church in Tyrva, Finland, was burned down by an arsonist, with the subsequent rebuilding period lasting for 6 years afterward. Among the notable new movies released in September 97 were the comedy In and Out, starring Kevin Klein, the ensemble dramedy Soul Food, the David Fincher-directed mystery thriller The Game, starring Michael Douglas, the survival thriller The Edge, starring Anthony Hopkins and Alec Baldwin, the political action thriller The Peacemaker, starring George Clooney and Nicole Kidman, the poorly received action feature Fire Down Below, starring Steven Seagal, the star-studded Ang Lee-directed drama The Ice Storm, and the neo-noir crime drama starring Kevin Spacey, Russell Crowe and Kim Basinger, L.A. Confidential.
1: Go back to Jersey, Sonny. This is the city of the angels, and you haven't got any wings.
0: Other popular movies already in release included the Ridley Scott-directed military drama G.I. Jane, starring Demi Moore, the hit British comedy The Full Monty, the action comedy Money Talks, starring Chris Tucker and Charlie Sheen, and the blockbuster political action thriller starring Harrison Ford, Air Force One.
2: Get off my plane.
0: A couple of TV cartoons left the airwaves 29 years ago this month. The adult cable offering Duckman, which aired its 70th and final episode on September 6th, ending a four-season run over the previous 3 years on USA, and the superhero adaptation X-Men, the animated series, which aired its 76th and final episode on September 20th, ending a five-year run on Fox Kids. Meanwhile, a couple of new cartoons, Pepper Ann and Recess, premiered on ABC's Saturday morning lineup on September 13th, each airing 65 episodes over the next 4 years. Also debuting on Saturday mornings that month was the NBC teenage sitcom City Guys, which premiered on September 6th and would air 105 episodes across 5 seasons over the next 4 years. And in network primetime, some of the notable newcomers that fall included a couple of sitcoms, Veronica's Closet, which premiered on NBC on September 25th and would air 66 episodes over the next 3 years, and Dharma and Greg, which premiered on ABC on September 24th and would air 119 episodes over the next 5 years, and the legal dramedy Ally McBeal, which premiered on Fox on September 8th and would air 112 episodes over the next 5 years.
3: Love and law are the same. Romantic in concept, but the actual practice can give you a yeast infection.
0: Elsewhere on TV that month, the 49th annual Primetime Emmy Awards were held on September 14th at the Pasadena Civic Auditorium. Frasier and Law and Order won the Emmys for Best Comedy and Drama Series, respectively, while the winning actors in the comedy categories were John Lithgow and Kristen Johnston for Third Rock from the Sun, Helen Hunt for Mad About You, and Michael Richards for Seinfeld. Dramatic acting trophies were awarded to Dennis Franz and Kim Delaney for NYPD Blue, Gillian Anderson for The X-Files, and Hector Elizondo for Chicago Hope. One of the highlights from the final month of Major League Baseball's regular season came courtesy of New York Mets first baseman John Olerud, who hit for the cycle in a 9-5 victory over the Montreal Expos on September 11th.
4: In the air, right center, way back, trying to run. Guerrero dropped the ball at the fence. Yes! Everett home, behind him, McCray. Alfonso scores, and at third is Olerud.
5: Mets official score has certainly given him the hit, a triple. John Olerud is hit for the cycle.
0: By the end of the month, the Baltimore Orioles, Cleveland Indians, Seattle Mariners, New York Yankees, Atlanta Braves, Houston Astros, San Francisco Giants, and Florida Marlins all qualified for the postseason, which would culminate in Florida defeating Cleveland in 7 games to win the World Series the following month. Meanwhile, Major League Baseball monthly honors went to Texas Rangers outfielder Juan Gonzalez and St. Louis Cardinals first baseman Mark McGwire, who were named the Players of the Month in the American and National Leagues, respectively, and Jeff Facero of the Mariners and Jeff Shaw of the Cincinnati Reds, who were named the AL and NL's respective Pitchers of the Month. The first full month of the NFL's regular season saw a couple of teams begin gameplay in new home venues. The Tennessee Oilers, who had moved from Houston to Memphis during the offseason, had played their first home game at Liberty Bowl Memorial Stadium the previous month, defeating the Oakland Raiders in overtime by a final score of 24-21, while Washington defeated the Arizona Cardinals by a final score of 19-13 in their home opener at Jack Kent Cooke Stadium in Landover, Maryland on September 14th. In other sports news from September 97, the U.S. Open Tennis Tournament saw Patrick Rafter win the first major championship of his career with a victory in the men's singles bracket, while Martina Hingis claimed her third major

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Sisa, former President of Zaire, Mobutu Sese Seko, and Nobel Peace Prize winning Catholic nun, Mother Teresa. And happy 29th birthday this month to Toronto Maple Leaf center Austin Matthews, Houston Astros shortstop Jeremy Pena, Cleveland Guardians left fielder Stephen Kwan, Philadelphia Phillies pitcher 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forward Brandon Ingram, Detroit Pistons swingman John Collins, Las Vegas Aces shooting guard Jackie Young, Olympic gold medal winning fencer Gergay Siklosi, swimmer Luke Greenbank, cyclist Emma 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and Sydney Sweeney. And that's the way it was in September 1997. Wow. That countdown music started right away today. That's unusual. All right. Since the countdown music is playing, why don't we just go right into the top 10 albums in America this week in 1997 and count them down like we always do. All right, starting at number 10 is a former number one album for Bone Thugs and Harmony, The Art of War. The number 9 album was the LP that gave us M-Bop, Hanson's debut release, Middle of Nowhere. At number 8 in her 81st week on the album chart this week in 97 was Jewel with her debut album, Pieces of You. Yet another debut album was at number 7, Matchbox 20 and Yourself or Someone Like You. The number 6 album was the movie soundtrack from Men in Black, featuring Will Smith, naturally. At number 5 was one of the biggest blockbuster albums of the year, Spice, by the Spice Girls. Debuting at number 4 on the album chart 29 years ago this week was a greatest hits compilation from Trisha Yearwood, Songbook, a collection of hits. After debuting at number 1 last week, the live album that brought the classic lineup of Fleetwood Mac together, The Dance, dropped to number 3 this week in 97. The highest debuting album on the chart this week in 97 belonged to Oasis. They entered the chart at number 2 with Be Here Now, but they were unable to get past the number 1 album this week. Rebounding, returning to the top of the chart was Puff Daddy and the Family with No Way Out. And now, we have 5 songs all on the Hot 100 chart this week in 1997 to play for you now. Starting off the time capsule music set this week is a tune from the movies, written by Missy Elliott and Timbaland, one of their early chart successes, and Timbaland also produced this song for the R&B group Total. They recorded this song and released it on the soundtrack to the movie Soul Food, a soundtrack that produced 4 top 40 hits on the pop chart in the late 90s, this being one of the first ones, I believe. This tune was also a big R&B chart hit as well as a pop chart hit, number 4 on the R&B chart. And it was still rising on the Hot 100 this week in 97. At number 27, would eventually reach number 16 within a few weeks or so for Total. Here they are now from the Soul Food soundtrack singing What About Us?

0: fuego.
1: Some say the blind lead the blind, but in the ghetto, you never know when it's gonna be your time.

songs all on the Billboard Hot 100 chart this week in 1997 at number one. 29 years ago this week, the third song from Mariah Carey to debut at number one on the Hot 100. Yes, it debuted at the top 29 years ago this week, Honey. The first of two number one hits from her Butterfly album, released after she had just separated from her estranged husband, Tommy Mottola, who was still in charge of Columbia Records, whom she recorded for at the time. Awkward much? Probably not too awkward for Mariah. Butterfly was a massive hit for her. And Honey was a huge hit in just about every country I could find chart info for. Peaked at number two on the American R&B chart and number one on the dance chart as well as the pop chart. That song sort of signaled a further exploration into the hip-hop side of R&B for Mariah Carey. She collaborated with Sean, the artist formerly known as Puff Daddy Combs. Is he still Diddy? I think he's still Diddy. I haven't heard from him in a while, so I couldn't really say definitively. But yeah, they collaborated to create that song, and apparently neither was in the studio when the other was, or something like that. Or, well, from the history of the song I read, Sean Combs was not in the studio when Mariah recorded her vocal part, and apparently she did multiple takes to see what Sean liked best with the song. Or however that works, that's my understanding of the recording process for that song. You probably remember the 007 style video that Mariah Carey recorded for that song. That was probably a little bit more of a provocation of a video than she had made for her previous hits there. It certainly helped to make Honey the big hit it was, as I said, debuting at number one on the Hot 100 this week in 1997. We also heard from Master P, with a little help from many of his friends on his No Limit label. I Miss My Homies, the first of two top 40 hits from Master P's Ghetto D album, featuring contributions from his real-life brother Silk the Shocker, Pimp C, who sadly has also passed on since recording I Miss My Homies, also featuring Moby Dick, Odell, and Sons of Funk. Master P and Company took I Miss My Homies to the top 20 on the American R&B chart, number 2 on the rap chart, and it peaked at number 25 on the Hot 100 this week in 1997. The song you heard before that was one of a handful of mega mix recordings to make the top 40 in the 90s, called The Jot Jam. It was released by ESPN as part of their Jot Jams series of CDs, which provided the soundtrack to many a PE class for yours truly back in the day. The Jot Jam mega mix, as you heard it there, came from Jot Jams Volume 3 on Tommy Boy Records. And it had peaked at number 31 on the Hot 100. It was number 37 and falling down the survey this week in 1997 for the so-called worldwide leader in sports. I think that's what they still call themselves anyway. You can hear some contributions from some of their anchors at the time, sports anchors like Chris Berman and I believe Dan Patrick are featured somewhere in that megamix there. We also heard from Inglewood, California rapper Mac-10 with Backyard Boogie, a song he co-wrote with the producer DJ Bobcat, released on his Based on a True Story album on Priority Records. That was the only top 40 hit off of that album, reaching the top 40 on the R&B chart, top 5 on the rap chart, and would eventually reach number 37 on the Hot 100. It was number 41 and still rising this week for Mac-10, Backyard Boogie. And we started off the 2 a.m. time capsule set this week with Total
and one of four top 40 hits from the Soul Food soundtrack, What About Us? Would reach number 16 eventually on the Hot 100. It was number 27 and still rising this week, 29 years ago. And that wraps up this week's 2 a.m. Time Capsule, reviewing the hits, headlines, and highlights of September 1997. All right. If you're just tuning in, you are listening to Lost and Found. I am Skylar J. You can hear me at this time every other Tuesday morning from 1:30 to 4, playing all the classic hits that mainstream radio doesn't seem to remember our classic hits, or perhaps they don't want you to remember our classic hits. That's why we're here playing them for you. Why don't we just jump right back into the music now with a tune that was originally written by Philip Mitchell and originally recorded by a group called Katie Love and Four Shades of Black in 1971. The biggest hit version of this recording is what you're about to hear. Comes to us from Millie Jackson, and her version of this song was featured in the movie Cleopatra Jones in the early 70s when she released it on her album of the same name on Spring Records. It became her second and biggest, I believe this was her highest charting pop hit, reaching number 3 on the R&B chart and number 24 on the Hot 100 in 1973 for Millie Jackson. Not to be confused with the John Mellencamp hit of the same name, which you can hear anytime on mainstream classic hits radio. This is Millie Jackson singing her own version of Hurts So Good.

I mentioned at the top of the show we have a bunch of tributes to catch up on over the next few weeks on Lost and Found. That's one of the big ones I made sure to take care of this week. Remembering the late, great Frank Beard, the unbearded member of ZZ Top, provided the group's big beat for lo these many decades. Sadly, we lost him about a month ago now. Thought I'd play that song in his memory. I don't know that his drums have ever sounded bigger than they do on that song, Rough Boy, from ZZ Top's Afterburner album, which produced four top 40 hits, that being the third one. Interestingly enough, Afterburner produced twice as many top 40 hits on the pop chart than their legendary Eliminator album did. Eliminator only gave us Gimme All Your Lovin' and Legs, which made the top 40. Surprised Sharp Dressed Man didn't make the cut? Well, I think it got around halfway or so up the Hot 100. Even though all the airplay it gets on Classic Hits Radio would make you think it was a huge hit. But in any case, Afterburner gave us four top 40 hits, which none of which really receive a ton of airplay on mainstream radio anymore, so I thought I'd play something from that album. Rough Boy is a song that the late Dusty Hill mentions was played at his wedding because he loved it so much. Sort of an uncharacteristic ballad type of song for ZZ Top, because they're known primarily for straightforward boogie bluesy kind of rock for the most part, but they got an album on Afterburner, and that song made the top 40, as I mentioned. Made the top 5 on the mainstream rock chart in the U.S. and peaked at number 22 on the Hot 100 in 1986 for ZZ Top. That song is our tribute to the memory of the late, great ZZ Top drummer, the one without the beard, Frank Beard. We also heard Al Martino in that last set of music with Always Together, written by Gene Sawyer and Peter DeAngelis and produced by Voyle Gilmore. Al Martino took Always Together to the top 5 on the Adult Contemporary chart and number 33 on the Hot 100 in 1964. We started off that set of music with Millie Jackson and her hit recording of the not John Mellencamp song called Hurts So Good, number 24 on the Hot 100 in 1973. We are a couple and a half minutes past the top of the hour here at 90.9 WMPG, Gorham, Portland. I thank you for tuning in to Lost and Found. I'm Skylar J, and you can hear me at this time every other Tuesday morning from 1:30 to 4, alternating with Eat a Peach by Isaac. And this is when I play all the top 40 hits from the 60s, 70s, 80s, and 90s that you don't hear as often as you should anymore on mainstream Classic Hits Radio. Of course, this is the time of the show where we take a break from the top 40 hits and dive deeper into Billboard chart history, trying to seek out songs that charted on the Hot 100 but fell short of the top 40 and show them a little sunlight on the radio here. This is the Deep Billboard set of the week you're about to hear. And it starts this week with a tune from a legendary artist who I understand played a concert in New Hampshire earlier on in the summer, Paul Simon. I was told he was in New Hampshire because I have a trusted friend who knows quite a lot about music, and I trust his judgment about music, and he was at that concert. And so, with that in mind, I thought I'd play a song from an album of Paul Simon's that comes highly recommended by this trusted friend of mine. And it's not Graceland or any of his blockbuster 70s releases. This song comes from his album, The Rhythm of the Saints, from the early 90s. My friend has very glowing praise for this album. And the song you're about to hear from The Rhythm of the Saints is a song that deals with aging and mortality in its lyrics and features a drum line from a Brazilian drum ensemble named Olodum,
or something like that. I'm sorry if I fumbled the Portuguese on that, but the Olodum Ensemble was actually recorded doing their drum part outside. They brought microphones out into the streets, hung them from windows, and they were recorded outdoors for their part on this song, which became a top 40 hit in a few countries and did make the top 40 on the mainstream and modern rock charts in the U.S., but only got as high as number 92 on the Hot 100 in 1991 for all the praise the album and song has received. This is definitely a really neat-sounding song. I'm so glad my friend recommended this album to me. And I'm playing this song from the album now by Paul Simon, opening the Deep Billboard set this week with The Obvious Child.

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Okay, maybe not physically, but through the WMPG app. The WMPG app has not only the radio so that you can listen to it live, but archives of our past shows, our amazing podcasts that you can listen to on demand, and the schedule so you could always know who's coming up next. 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

but fell short of the top 40. That last song comes to us from a British techno-rock duo called Underworld, consisting of Carl Hyde and Rick Smith. Many artists have cited them as an influence on their music, although Underworld themselves barely made a mark on the pop charts in the U.S. in the late 80s. That song, Stand Up, from their Change the Weather album, was their second and final charting single on the Hot 100 in the U.S. It was also their highest charting single stateside, reaching number 67 on the Hot 100 in 1989 on the Sire record label, that is Underworld. Before that, we heard from a group that you might consider the BTS of their day back in the 70s, except they weren't Korean, they were Scottish. The Bay City Rollers, with the single edit version of Yesterday's Hero from their Dedication album. The song Yesterday's Hero was written by Harry Vanda and George Young, who were instrumental in the success of a few Australian groups like the Easy Beats in the 60s and later in the 70s, Flash in the Pan. The original charted recording of Yesterday's Hero was made by John Paul Young, who later had big success in the U.S. with Love Is in the Air. John Paul Young's recording of Yesterday's Hero peaked at number 42 on the Hot 100 in 1976. And just a year later, the Bay City Rollers took their version into the top 20 and top 40 in a few other countries, while peaking at number 54 on the American Hot 100 in 1977 with their version of Yesterday's Hero. We also heard from an artist who I really had to dig to find information for. It's a rare treat when I come across one of those artists, but Carl Hamill Jr. is one of those artists. I was able to turn up that he hails originally from New Rochelle, New York. And he was also a winner on Ted Mack's original Amateur Hour in the late 50s, I believe. And that exposure, I can only assume, helped him get a record deal where he recorded and released that song you heard. A sound for the end of the season here, Summer Souvenirs, which peaked at number 68 on the Hot 100 in 1961 for Carl Hamill Jr. If he has another charting Hot 100 single, I'll probably see if I can play that and see if I can turn up any more information about him than what I found. It's a nice little challenge when I can really search really deep into the internet to find info on an artist that I can't find anywhere else. And we started off the Deep Billboard set this week with Paul Simon and a tune from his Rhythm of the Saints album, The Obvious Child, number 92 on the Hot 100 in 1991. And that wraps up this week's Deep Billboard set of songs that missed the top 40. Some of them still sound pretty cool in my opinion.

In any case, we're moving on with the top 40 hits that you don't hear as often as you should anymore on mainstream classic hits radio. I'm Skylar J. You can hear me with my show Lost and Found at this time every other Tuesday morning from 1:30 to 4. We have we can fit in quite a few more songs before before we're done this morning. Let's start right back into the music now with a song widely regarded as a classic, even though I don't really hear it that much on mainstream radio. So I thought I'd play it this week. It's one of the very first songwriting successes for the team of Burt Bacharach and Hal David in the early 60s. And it was recorded by probably the artist most identified with their music, the legendary Dionne Warwick. It was originally intended for Dionne Warwick to release Make It Easy on Yourself as her first single, because she had recorded the demo for that song, but after it was given to Jerry Butler to record, Burt Bacharach and Hal David said they'd write a new song for her, to which she replied with the line that became the title of this song you're about to hear. It charted a few other times on the pop chart over the years. Jennifer Warnes took her version of this song to number 67 in 1980, while dance pop singer Sybil took her version into the top 20, reaching number 20 in 1989. I believe I've played her version on the show before. This, of course, is the classic original you're about to hear, the only top 40 hit from Dionne Warwick's debut album, Presenting Dionne Warwick, peaking at number 5 on the R&B chart and number 21 on the Hot 100 in 1963. This is the debut single for Dionne Warwick, Don't Make Me Over.

That's one of the later top 40 hits for John Denver you just heard. Some Days Are Diamonds, Some Days Are Stone, from his album Some Days Are Diamonds. The only top 40 hit off of that album. Also, his first top 40 hit on the pop chart in 4 years when that was released. That song reached number 12 on the Adult Contemporary chart, number 10 on the Country chart, and number 36 on the Hot 100 chart in 1981 for John Denver. And the writer of that song, Dina K. Rose, says that song was a way of conveying her feelings about struggling with gender identity back in the day. And this was many, many years before she came out as transgender as well. So I wonder if anybody caught on that that was the meaning of that song way back in 1981. Very interesting, don't you think? All right, before that we heard Faith Evans with the third and final top 20 hit from her Keep the Faith album on Bad Boy Records, Never Gonna Let You Go. Co-written by Babyface and Damon Thomas, and they both feature in the studio on that song. Babyface sings backup vocals. Damon Thomas takes care of keyboards and drum programming for that song for Faith Evans. Going all the way to the top of the R&B chart and number 17 on the Hot 100 chart in 1999, Never Gonna Let You Go. We started off that last set with Dionne Warwick's classic debut single, Don't Make Me Over. One of two top 40 hit recordings of that song in the rock era. Hers peaked at number 21 on the Hot 100 in 1963. Once again, I am Skylar J, and you are listening to Lost and Found, the show that plays all the classic hits that mainstream radio left behind. And we have a little less than 22 minutes before our time is up for this morning. So why don't we, as quickly as possible, jump right back into the music, squeezing as many songs as we can. Let's start this next set with a tune written by Prince Rogers Nelson, or simply Prince, or simply that symbol he went by around the time that this song was released. This song comes from his Come album. It was the only top 40 hit off of that album. He wrote this song at a time when he was frustrated with Warner Brothers for not releasing his music as fast as he would like them to. So out of that frustration came this song, which made the top 40 in several countries around the world, was a top 10 R&B chart hit in the U.S., and peaked at number 31 on the Hot 100 in 1994. For his Purple Badness Prince, here he is now from his Come album with a song that is spelled all as one word. It's called Let It Go.

That's a tune that Cher has said is one of her favorites from her Sonny and Cher years, recording years, that is. Just You was apparently released as one of the duo's first singles, but didn't chart. But ATCO decided to re-release that song as a single after the success of I Got You, Babe. And lo and behold, that song became a top 20 hit for them, peaking at number 20 on the Hot 100 in 1965. Just You comes from Sonny and Cher's debut album, Look at Us, which also includes I Got You, Babe. Before that, we heard Curtis Mayfield with his last top 40 hit on the pop chart, and the only top 40 hit from his Sweet Exorcist album, Kung Fu, written and produced by Curtis, of course, was a top 3 hit on the R&B chart, and just barely made the top 40 at number 40 on the Hot 100 in 1974. And we started off that last set of music with Prince, from his Come album, Let It Go, printed as one word, Let It Go, number 31 on the Hot 100 in 1994. Well, we have just under 8 minutes left for this morning, so I would like to take an opportunity now to thank you again for joining me these past 2.5 hours as we've rediscovered all these overlooked and underappreciated classic hits of the 60s, 70s, 80s, and 90s. If you like what you've been hearing this morning, you can tune in again at this time 2 weeks from now, when I'll be back on the air from 1:30 to 4, with another live edition of Lost and Found and even more seldom heard songs on the radio, classic hits that you don't hear on mainstream classic hits radio. In the meantime, you can catch up on the most recent Lost and Found shows in the online archive, or you can catch up on all the most recent episodes of all the wonderful shows here at WMPG. That's the online archive at WMPG.org, and also on the WMPG app. You can access all those shows on that app as well. You can also find Lost and Found on Facebook. Look for us at Lost and Found with Skylar J. Give us a like, give us a follow so you won't miss out on any updates on the show. You can message us your requests during the week and take part in other fun things that we do there from time to time. And don't forget about Isaac, who will be on the air at this time next week with Eat a Peach. And at this time every other week when I'm not here. So I hope you're listening for that. And I know you'll be listening for Big X and Wide Open. That's coming up at the top of the hour. Going to take you right on through to sunrise with just about anything and everything you can think of. Should be another exciting edition this morning. And that's all coming up on the other side of this one last song that I have planned for this morning. And if you were listening at the top of the show, you heard me mention that there are a ton of tributes I have to catch up on. Well, this one I made sure to take care of as soon as I possibly could, because you've heard of everyone else. You've heard everyone else pay tribute to her already. So this week is finally my turn to honor. I don't even have to say. You know who's coming up next. So I had to. I wanted to make sure I picked the right song from Dolly Parton to play on Lost and Found this week, because one of those losses, losing Dolly Parton, losing an artist like Dolly Parton, is one of those losses like when Michael Jackson and Prince and David Bowie all died. It feels like it tears a hole in the cosmos when an artist like Dolly Parton leaves us. So the song I ultimately chose to play is not a song that Dolly wrote, but she could easily have fooled anyone into thinking that she wrote it, because, as much as she's known as a songwriter, she is also a master interpreter of other people's songs here, as is the case with this song, which is actually written by Donna Summer and her husband Bruce Sedano of Brooklyn Dreams. This is a song that Bruce was inspired to write by the divorce of his parents after a few decades of marriage. And when Donna sang this song on The Tonight Show, Dolly Parton's folks came calling, asking for the song for Dolly to record.
And she recorded this song, released it on her album, Dolly Dolly Dolly. It reached number 35 on the Adult Contemporary chart, went to number 1 on the country chart, naturally, and number 36 on the Hot 100 in 1980. Paying tribute to the memory of the iconic and eternal Dolly Parton, sending us on our way this week as only she can with Starting Over Again. What a devastating song this is you're about to hear. This has been Lost and Found on 90.9 WMPG, Southern Maine Community Radio from USM. I'm Skylar J. saying so long, stay safe and healthy, and thanks for listening.

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Hey, oh, is this mic on? Oh, yeah. Hey, you're listening to WMPG, Gorham, Portland. Yeah, this, of course, is Big X, and I'm bringing you wide open for yet another Tuesday. Are you sufficiently ready? Well, if not, don't worry. You'll have time. Just strap it in. Get ready. Sit back. Relax. I'm going to go here, there, and everywhere, so... You know, just enjoy. Hey, if there's anything you need, want, or require, just give me a shout. 780-4909. That's the number here in the studio. You'll get me, Big X. You'll get no one else because, you know, Skyler has just, well, flown the coop, shall we say. Oh, boy. I still need an engineer. I haven't gotten any applications yet. All right, we'll talk to you in a bit.

0: Without WMPG, Gorham, Portland, it would be like going to a bean supper and not having the gherkins or the fiddlesticks or even the moxie.
1: Talk about hard ending. That track just stopped.
2: Mid-note.
1: I said mid-note. There's nothing I can do about it. It just ran out of grooves on the vinyl.
2: Well, yeah.
1: What? I don't understand. yeah, you are listening to WMPG, Southern Maine's college radio station, coming to you direct from the University of Southern Maine. This is Big X, and I'm bringing you, well, it's wide open, of course. What else could it possibly be? You know, think about that. Just put that in your brain and calculate. I know, you come out with the same freaking answer, don't you? It's X, and he's doing his thing. Oh, well, just sit back and relax, okay? I've got it under control. Oh, boy. Yeah, if you've got that, if you believe that, then I got a bridge I want to sell you. Yeah, a bridge, I say. Oh, goodness. Goodness gracious. You know. How'd we get here? Anybody keep track? Of course you do. Tim Hacker started us off with a piece entitled Incurably Optimistic from the Mirages compact disc released in 2004 on Sunblind Music. Followed directly with by Ira Sullivan and Bluesenby, that ended, you know, abruptly. That came off the vinyl recording of Blue Stroll, released in 1988 on Delmark Records. I believe that was a re-release, I think. But I'm not sure. It's hard to say sometimes. All right, well, that's enough. Let's just get back to it. Here's Sister Sledge. Because we are

I'm going to go to the next one.

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2: Oh, and what an oasis it is. Thanks, Frank. That was heartfelt and inspiring. But he's right. You're listening to WMPG Gorham, Portland. This is Big X, and it's wide open for yet another Tuesday. This Tuesday just happens to be September 15th, 2026. Yeah, I wonder if I should. I think I'm gonna run down and get the John Adams piece because I can. Oh, I've got, I got nothing else. We let's just go through the list, shall we? Yeah. Sister Sledge, yes, did the long version, the 8-minute version of We Are Family, title track from the vinyl recording We Are Family from 1979 on Cotillion Records, Atlantic Recording Corp. Space Moth brought us The Universe Next Door from the psychedelic plastic green and yellow looking plastic thing disc Inward Eye, released in just this year on Greenway Records. And then we finished with Morton Subotnick with Silver Apples of the Moon Part 2. That came off of the vinyl recording Silver Apples of the Moon, the 1967 Nonesuch Records release. And that's it. That's where we're at. And I'm not going to, I'm not going to hesitate or bore you with any more talking. So let's just return and, think of where we're at, okay? And what we're doing. Here's Bruce.

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2: Edley Wedward. Just to see that one time, that's all I want. I just want to see it. Doesn't mean I want to sit there and listen. Well, I would. Oh, yeah. You're listening to WMPG, Gorham, Portland. This is Big X and Well. It's wide open, of course. What else could it possibly be? Really? Come on. Think about it. Are you enjoying the trip so far? I hope so. As always, if there's anything you need, want, or require, just give me a shout. 780-4909. That's the number here in the studio. You'll get me, Big X. You'll get no one else. Sorry, I had to check something. Right. the details. That's why I always am calling for an engineer, because, you know, attention to details is important. Hey, we started this set off with Bruce Springsteen, with the help of the E Street Band, with American Skin, 41 Shots Live. I believe that was in New York City. That came off of the Essential Bruce Springsteen 3-CD box set from 2003 on Columbia Records. Wendy Waldman followed with Fighting It Out in the Heart of the City from a piece of vinyl from 1982 entitled Which Way to Main Street, the Epic Records CBS Inc. release. Ralph Stanley followed with Lonesome River.
3: Hang on!
2: You know, I noticed this afterwards. I didn't fix it, though. It was Ralph Stanley and the Clinch Mountain Boys. Very important. They brought us Lonesome River from A Man and His Music, the 1974 Rebel Records out of Virginia release. David and Steve Gordon brought us Sunrise Ritual from the Sacred Spirit Drums compact disc, released in 1996 on Sequoia Records. And then we had a couple from Elmer Bernstein off of the Silencers movie soundtrack. We started with Santiago with the vocal by Vicky Carr, and then Spy Chase, both of which came off of the 1966 release on RCA Victor Records. All right, so September 11th was just a few days ago, and 25 years, right? Yeah, so I'm going to do a 25-minute piece by John Adams. Hopefully that's all right. All right, we'll talk to you at the top.

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1: John Florio. Christina Flannery.
0: Missing.
1: John Florio. Christina Flannery.
0: Missing.
1: John Florio. Christina Flannery. Lucy Fishman. Richard Johnson Florio. Lucy Fishman. Richard Christina Flannery.
0: Missing.
1: John Richard Fitzsimmons.
0: Missing.
1: John Richard Fitzsimmons. Christina Flannery.
0: Missing.
1: John Florio. David Florio.
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0: Alexis Ledoux, Betsy Martinez, Brian McGee, Christopher Larrabee, Daniel Mayer, Dennis Lavelle, Edward J. Lemon, Elena Ledesma, Eugene Lazar, Gary E. Lasco, Hamidou S. Larry, James Leahy, Juan Garcia, Juanita Lee,
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0: John D. Lee, Juan Garcia, John Adam Nelson, John J. Lennon, José Luis Leon.

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David Fontana. I love you. Nicholas C. Lassman. I see water and buildings. Paul Richard McKee. I see water and buildings. Richard Y. C. Lee. Donald A. Foreman. 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
16: Right, so. Yeah, let me just, because I forgot to do this. I gotta do this because this is old. As of 6 o'clock this morning here in Portland Bay, with our current conditions coming from the downtown Portland station at those lofty heights of 10 feet above sea level, it is presently 54 degrees under clear skies. Winds are out of the north at 3 miles an hour. Pressure's holding at 30.34 inches. Visibility is 10 miles. Humidity's up there at 69%. The sun has risen at 6:21. Well, no, will rise at 6:21 a.m. and set at 6:53 p.m. as a total day length of 12 hours and 32 minutes. The moon, on the other hand, rose at 11:26 a.m. Well, it will rise. And set at 8:35 p.m. It's 22% illuminated. It's a waxing crescent. Today's forecast is calling for mostly sunny skies, high of 66, winds out of the east at 5 to 10. Tonight, partly cloudy, low of 54, winds out of the south-southwest at 5 to 10. Tomorrow, partly cloudy skies, high of 73, winds out of the south-southwest at 10 to 15. So there you go. Let's just say that that last piece was John Adams with the new... That's a piece by John Adams, done by New York Philharmonic, led by Lauren Mezel from, and it was called On the Transmigration of Souls, released in 2004 on Nonesuch Records in helping the 9/11 victims, I believe is what they did. All those proceeds, I believe, went that way. So, anyway, let's just get back to it, because I got to get... And I gotta get through this list right before Rhizome Radio. So hang on there.
17: Is this? Yeah. Okay.
15: Here's Sanchez.

0: Yeah.
1: I gotta go.
0: I do. Nate is here. Rhizome Radio is about to blast off, so
1: Wide Open has to make way. Make a big hole. Because Nate's got it all. He does. He does. He really does.
0: Hey, Sanchez started us off this set with Baby, Can I Hold You? From number one, the vinyl recording from 1989 on RAS Records. Bruce brought us Wrecking Ball from a little mini of the single release. That was live at Giant Stadium back in 09, I think it was. Yeah, released in 09 on Columbia Records. Sonic Youth followed with Pendulum Music, a Steve Reich composed piece from Goodbye 20th Century, the 1999 SYR release. That was a piece of vinyl too. The Spinners, Me and My Music, from Yesterday, Today, and Tomorrow. Another piece of vinyl from 1977 on Atlantic Records. Frank brought us Autumn Leaves. I know it's a little early, but yo, I'll be away for a few weeks. Things will be changing when I get back. That came off of Where Are You, the 1957 Capitol Records release. Yeah, that's it. Like I said, I'll be gone for a few weeks. In my stead will be a retread, and then Ben will be in the following, and then I don't know. I should be back in three. We'll see. Hey, I gotta go. Bo Diddley's leaving with Roadrunner. Y'all have a good, fantastic few weeks. Peace.

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Right Zone Radio will be here till 8:30 this morning. Going to open the chat. 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

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This is the Ancient Infinity Orchestra here playing in the background. A new record came out earlier this year. It's called It's Always About Liberation. We had the Charlottes before that with The Fight Is Not Over. Staple Singers gave us Will the Circle Be Unbroken. Sippy Wallace was in there with You're Gonna Need My Help. Matta Rose gave us Baby Gets High. We had Morrissey in there with Makeup Is a Lie. Toussaint McCall with I'm Gonna Make Me a Woman. Shirley Ann Lee was in there with Time from the Songs of Light collection. Sylvie Vartan gave us Un Conte Le Plus. And Nucleus started us off this morning with a track called Lost and Found from their 1969 debut, Nucleus. It's just past 7, the 15th of September. Is your day getting started okay? My day started a little earlier than I could have slept. I'm not going to lie. Could have slept a little longer. It's cool, though. It's good to get up and play some music for you all. 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

you're still checking each other out. Hey, nobody wants to blow. Nobody wants to be left out. You can't leave cause your heart is there. But you can't stay cause you've been somewhere else. 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

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Let's go back to the top of that set at the hour. We had Michelle and Degliacello from the 1999 album Bitter. We heard Satisfy. New album coming up soon. There's an incredible duet that Anella was playing last week on their show, and it's with Cat Power, and got me excited for this new record, got me to get out my favorite Michelle album, which is Bitter, and that track Satisfy from there. Little Annie gave us Watch the World Go By. The band as in UH, gave us 500 Ascended. 2023 Pra Records. Gulp gave us Wildflower. Sly and the Family Stone were in there. MG Guider with Even Cycle. Diana Ross there at the end of that set with Muscles. And Omasta playing here in the background. A track called Cornerstone. It's just past 7:30. 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The chat is open if you want to pop in. Otherwise, just keep moving forward into your day. A nice, calm sort of, space you're in. Don't go too fast. Careful with your footing on things like stairs, loose nails in the floor. Those will get you. Make sure to feed your pets. Treat them kindly. 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

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The next third Wednesday will be September 16th, which is tomorrow. Support for WM. You know what? Tomorrow's going to be really nice, I bet, too. I bet it's going to be a good day for it. So I'm definitely going to do some third Wednesdaying. Yeah. I'm going to do some of that. 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Spontaneous Music Live Roundabouts. It's from a new two-sider out on International Anthem. The Nutmegs before that with Rock Me. Half Man, Half Biscuit gave us Reflections in a Flat. Stereolab, of course, with Le Grand Jour. James Taylor Quartet off their new album. We heard We Praise Thee, O God. It's out on the Acid Jazz record label. And top of that set, we had Prince from the new Timeless collection, the track Heaven. The Keith Tippett Group was in there with Green and Orange Night Park. And Supertramp from their Paris Live album, Take the Long Way Home, 1979. That catches us up. 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This is Rhizome Radio. We're here 6:30 to 8:30 every Tuesday. Let's get back to the music. Got some Wailers on Turntable 2. Got a few more things I want to get to. This is WMPG.

Black Box Recorder. It's from their England Made Me LP. Little Mizarin before that. Wendy Eisenberg gave us It's Here. Orange Juice was in there with Three Cheers for Our Side. We had Heavenly with their single from last year, Portland Town. The Exciters gave us You Got Me. Stone Cold White were in there with their track called Stone Cold White from their album Stone Cold White. And the Wailers started us off that set with Small Axe from Burnin'. That's about it for us. Music for House Plans. Jess is coming up next. Everyone keep it locked. Have a great day. Thanks for listening. We'll be back next week. Everyone take care of yourselves. Be safe. Be kind. This is WMPG.

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Do you have multiple copies of the same album? 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We are not currently accepting classical albums. Thank you.

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1: I love your roses of Provence outside the front door.
2: Yes, they're the most often used in the language of flowers. You know about the language of flowers?
1: No, tell me about the language of flowers.
2: Well, you see,
3: they must be regularly cared for, faithfully weeded, enriched perhaps with one of the magic plant foods science has given us.
4: Here is a seed germinating under ideal conditions. What we have seen here, you yourselves may reproduce by actually growing these plants in a window box or garden. Let your teacher suggest other experiments in plant growth.

Good morning. Good morning. You are tuned to WMPG 90.9 Gorham, Portland, and this is Music for Houseplants, back for another Tuesday morning full of music designed to help you get up and go this morning, feel inspired, feel energized, and I hope it works on me too, because I am sleepy. We'll see how it goes. We'll do a status report later in the morning, and you can give me one too if you want. The chat is open. You can also give me a call at 207-780-4909. We just heard Hey Life by Tune Yards, and we're just gonna keep the music going with let's hear Chai with the song END.

All right, because spooky season is just creeping in so fast this year. That was a little D'Angelo with a cover of Prince's She's Always in My Hair from the Scream 2 soundtrack, a movie I have never seen, but that gave us the song that I really appreciate. Before that, we heard END by Chai, and that pretty much brings us up to date here on Music for Houseplants on WMPG. I wanted to let you know this PSA. Professional tennis made history when Renee Richards became its first openly transgender player. You can hear author Julie Kliegman discuss her new book, Finding Renee Richards, with Equality Maine's Gia Drew tonight, Tuesday, September 15th at 7 p.m. Tickets start at $7, which is quite a deal in town here. You can learn more at mechanicshallmaine.org. 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A lot of cool stuff always going on there. And yeah, it's a beautiful day in Portland. It's cool. It's sunny. I am seeing it's going to get up to 66 degrees today, which is a great temperature. And it's 58 now, which is also pretty good. So I hope you get out, get to enjoy some fresh air today, some sunshine. You got to soak it all in before the dark months come. Now is the time. And while you do that, let's listen to the band Forager. This is Leave a Little to the Imagination.

0: All right, that's Grace Jones there with Pull Up to the Bumper, a song I have threatened to play on the show before, but got dared to play this morning, so I hope you enjoy it. I hope it's not too hot for morning radio, but although we've already played D'Angelo this morning, so what can you do? We're just in that kind of a groove. I'm hearing from some folks in the chat that they're digging it. You could be one of those people if you would like to be. The chat is open. You can also give us a call at someone just did at 207-780-4909. 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This is listener-supported radio from the University of Southern Maine. You can stream it online, as you may be doing right now, at WMPG.org. We also have a WMPG app that's really cool. You can see what's playing in real time. And it's a busy day out the window here at WMPG. A lot of folks walking to class. There's energy back on campus here. It's feeling good, feeling groovy. Let's see what business we have to do. I think we have to say that WMPG is supported by donations from listeners and local businesses such as Standard Baking Co. 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

All right, that is Emily King with the song Can't Hold Me here on Music for Houseplants. We also heard Pink Noise by Laura Mvula. You guys, I've had this song stuck in my head for like a month and I couldn't remember what it was. And then by some miracle last night and the right path of clicking on things, I found it. And I'm so excited and I hope you enjoyed it. We also heard Pull the Rope by Abibio Sound Machine. And we started that set with Worship the Cactus by Dear Nora, a song that I heard half of on WMPG in the very, very early hours of the morning on Sunday morning before another program kicked in. And I thought it should have its chance to play in full this week. So there you go. A great song. Yeah, thanks for hanging with me this morning. It's been such a joy to hear from so many of you this morning. That's great. If you want to jump in, the chat's open. And of course, the phone lines are always here for you at 207-780-4909. And we're just going to keep playing music, I think. We already heard one Prince cover this morning, and I think we should hear another one. This is I Feel For You, but it's by the Pointer Sisters, not even by Chaka Khan. I hope you enjoy it.

0: J-Hope from the Alternative Route. I moved my show. I know change is hard, but my new time slot is Tuesday, 8:30 to 10. So please join me for some awesome indie music to start your morning. And I hope that you tune in. Thanks again.
1: Yes, this is Music for Houseplants with Jess. I'm Jess, and I share this slot with Hope, who does the alternative route, where

on every other week. And so stay tuned for a cool new alternative route next week, and I'll be back in 2 weeks. But we have plenty of time left to play some music before I have to go. But before we proceed, I have to let you know that Puppets in Portland, a citywide festival of international puppetry taking place from September 18th through the 27th, there's a word missing. It is taking place through September 18th through the 27th, presenting a variety of performances from 8 different artists, plus a parade, shows in the park, workshops, films, a virtual puppetry museum, late night puppet slams, and more. Tickets and more information can be found at puppetsinportland.org. That sounds extremely cool. I think I'm going to check out Puppets in Portland. And then a couple more cool things coming up tomorrow. Join Maine Needs for the 4th annual Art for Opportunity. That's Wednesday, September 16th at Thompson's Point, presented by Apprey. 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Yeah, go pick up some local art and support Maine Needs. Even if you don't need art, you should support Maine Needs. They're doing fantastic work for our neighbors and our community members. And one final thing. Next Tuesday, for the fall equinox, Vigorous Tenderness presents an immersive outdoor concert series that amplifies marginalized voices in classical music and democratizes new and experimental sounds. Welcome fall with vibrant chamber music at Old Town House Park in North Yarmouth on Tuesday, September 22nd from 5:30 to 7 p.m. For more information, visit vigoroustenderness.org. Always a joy to be at Vigorous Tenderness. What a special thing going on around the Portland area. Like I said, you're still listening to Music for Houseplants. We have been moving and grooving this morning. I've heard from a lot of you, and I love it. So keep it coming. Chat is open. 207-780-4909. If you prefer the phone, we've been gushing over how much we like Prince here in the chat. And I have now put in a pledge to do a Prince themed show at some point. We'll see. Yes, we just heard Family Affair by Sly and the Family Stone. Thank you to the caller who called in to say they liked that song. I also like that song. I love that you can like hear the smoke in his voice in that song. We also heard Controversy by Prince, and we started that set with I Feel For You by the Pointer Sisters, a cover of Prince. And we're just going to keep following the feeling this morning. Let's hear from Coco Roco. This is the song Never Lost.

That is Judy Sill with There's a Rugged Road here on Music for Houseplants, where we're sort of winding down. We started very bombastically, and now we're having our gentle times here at the end of the show. But I do love that song. I was just talking about Judy Sill, Inside Total Loss Books, which I'm not getting paid to say this, and neither is WMPG, but that is a wonderful place, and they won't be open for that much longer. So if you like cool literature, if you like rare books, if you like looking at art, I can't recommend that place enough. But I was in there the other day, and Judy Sill was playing, and it was just like very, it was like stepping out of the rest of my life. It was very, very nice. We also heard Running Away by Wolfpack, of course, featuring Joey Dosik on both horns and vocals. We heard Daydreaming by Aretha Franklin, featuring Bernard Purdy on the drums, of course. And we started that set with the song Never Lost by Kokoroko. Thank you so much for hanging out on the radio with me this morning. This is WMPG, and I see Kathy G pulling into the driveway right now, but for the next 12 minutes, you're still mine, so let's hear some Remy Wolf.

All right, all right. That is Hannah Francis with the song Surviving You here on WMPG on Music for Houseplants, where we are wrapping up another show. Kathy G is in the building, so stay tuned for Fascinating Rhythm. And thanks for hanging out with me this morning. It's been a really fun show. Thanks for calling. Thanks for chatting. And I'll be back in 2 weeks to do it again. We're going to say goodbye with an artist that's new, who I've been enjoying lately. Her name is Meg Louis, and she's made music with Sufjan Stevens for a long time. Now she has her own record that Sufjan is on, and it's really good. Listen to it. I'll see you later. Have a great day.

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More information can be found at littlechairprinting.com.

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1: 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And, you know, it's just every little teeny-weeny thing we each do toward making WMPG part of the greater community is just pretty fabulous. And most of it is just easy. Like, for example, today you're here listening. So you're supporting us by turning us on. And we do love that. Today I am very excited to bring you a show that I've been talking about, at least to myself. I don't think I've been talking about it on the air necessarily. A show about Mose Allison. And it's hard for me to even imagine, because it seems like I just got here, more or less, that he's been gone for almost exactly 10 years, an entire decade in a few weeks. So, wow, right? Time really does fly, I have to say. And actually, one of my friends has a little saying that is so true when I think about it. And it's like, life is like a roll of toilet paper. The closer you get to the end, the faster it goes. And on that lovely little note, I'm going to tell you about the first set of Mose Allison songs for today. He's going to start off with Trouble in Mind, Baby, Let Me Hold Your Hand, and Do Nothing Till You Hear From Me. This is Mose Allen. We're doing a celebration of 10 years. So I guess it's not a celebration. It's more of a tribute that he's been gone for 10 years now, right here on, of course, WMPG. Enjoy.

I'm just so happy to be playing Mose Allison this morning. His music just puts me in a great mood. He's one of these guys that he definitely does tons of jazz. He's a jazz pianist, but he also does a lot of blues, probably more jazz than blues. But I think all of his music has that kind of sweet combination, that bluesy feel and the actual jazzy combinations, and the instruments and the arrangements that he works with are quite jazzy, I must say. I'm going to continue with a few songs. First up is If You Live, Lost Mind. That could be me this week, actually. Young Man's Blues, and then we're going to get into some of his swinging jazz, and I'm going to play, before I get to the other one, Swingin' Machine, which is the title track of his album, Swingin' Machine. So here you go with some more Mose Allison right here on WMPG. Enjoy.

0: One of the things that I have not yet mentioned, I've not yet mentioned about Mose Allison, is that he's obviously a singer, because we've been hearing that, and he's also a songwriter. He has written so many of the songs he'll be doing today. He just has a bazillion of them out there. I suppose I could give you a more accurate count at some point. But he's also a jazz and blues pianist. And most of these songs where you're hearing a trio or a quartet, that is Mose playing the piano. I'm not sure he does it with the more orchestral stuff, but we don't have much of that in today's show, so we don't really have to worry about it. I'm now going to go full on into his album Swingin' Machine. There's a lot of that album is all instrumental, which is lovely, but today I chose vocal tracks for you. So I'm not playing the totally instrumental ones, but if you'd like to hear more from the Swingin' album, that is the name of it, Swingin' Machine. You can go there and listen to the instrumental as well. Right now we're having Mose do For You Three. Before that, I'm just going to let you know that the Portland Museum of Art invites the community to its third Thursday program each month, open to all. 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And here you go with Swingin' Machine. I'm going to play three more. Stop the World, If You're Going to the City, and I Ain't Got Nothing But the Blues, which he will be singing and playing in a very jazzy way. Here you go with some more Mose Allison right here on, of course, I hardly even have to tell you, WMPG. Enjoy.
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the shout. 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'Cause if you don't stand up and holler, you're gonna get left out.

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1: I thought I'd pop in now. I guess, oh gosh, we're almost exactly halfway through the show, and give you a couple words about Mose and his life and maybe things you know or don't know about him. He was born in Tallahatchie County, Mississippi. Does that sound familiar to you, Tallahatchie County? It should, because there's some other music that talks about that. And he was brought up on his grandfather's farm, and it was known by the name of The Island because the Tippo Bayou encircles it. For those of you who are into a little geography, he started piano lessons when he was five. He picked cotton. He played piano in grammar school and trumpet in high school and wrote his first song when he was 13. Yep, a talented kid as well. He went to the University of Mississippi and then into the Army for a couple years. And after the Army, he went to LSU, Louisiana State University. Graduated in 52, not with a music degree, but he got a Bachelor of Arts in English with a minor in philosophy. Maybe that came into good use when he was writing all these lyrics. And he did get an honorary doctorate of humane letters from LSU in 2008. He started his career in New York City, had some record labels that would not allow him to sing. They just allowed him to play piano. I don't think he'd ever played trumpet on an album, but if I'm wrong, please call and let me know. And he was able to record in 1963. It was the first time he did an entirely vocal album. And we'll be playing, not actually from that album, but definitely more vocal tracks for you. I've got a bunch coming up. He has an album that just tickles me called Wild Man on the Loose. And because this is from the days when we did not have 5 and 7 and 10 minute tracks, every track here is under 3 minutes, most of them around 2 minutes. So I'm going to play 5 tracks for you. And stick with me. Here we go. We're going to be hearing You Can Count on Me to Do My Part. That's the Stuff You Gotta Watch. Wild Man on the Loose, the title track. No Trouble Living and What's With You. This is Mose Allen right here on WMPG. Enjoy.

Oh, yeah. I'm on the air now. I just had another DJ pop in, and we chatted a bit about Mose Allison. And I'm going to chat a bit more with you. I don't want to spend the whole time giving you, you know, information about him. On the other hand, some of it I think is pretty interesting. Prestige was one of his labels back in the 80s, and they wanted to make him a pop star. And Columbia, and later Atlantic, tried to market him as a blues artist. And because he sang the blues, of course, Jet Magazine thought he was black and wanted to interview him. Of course, Mose Allison is not black. And one of the things that I just love, he's definitely, if nothing else, he has a sense of humor. And this next set I'm going to be doing for you is My Backyard. And that's going to be followed by Ever Since I Stole the Blues. And clearly, this white guy stole the blues. And Jet Magazine, boy, was their face red. And then the next one's going to be Putting Up With Me. Here you go with more from Mose Allison on WMPG, which reminds me to remind you that you are indeed listening to WMPG, Gorham, Portland. Here you go.

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Hosted by E. Brookins, spend the next 30 minutes listening to discussions about the pillars of a thriving community. 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

0: putting up with me.
1: Oh, he does have a sense of humor, our guy. What am I thinking? Allison. I wanted to call him Milton. What the heck? At any rate, Allison. Interesting to me in terms of how much I adore his music and how much influence he had. There are so many covers of his songs that I was going to tell you about some of them. Just like so many of them, it's like, don't even go there. He wrote over 150 songs and recorded them, but he only was nominated for 3 Grammys, and he didn't win any of them. And that was for Best Jazz Vocal Performance, and in 2001 for Best Jazz Vocal Album. Nominated. I mean, there's nothing wrong with being nominated for a Grammy, but come on. This is Mose Allison here. But in 2013, he was awarded the NEA Jazz Masters Award at Lincoln Center. But from all of the things I found, that is the only award that he garnered. Now, listening to his music, do I think he cared? Well, probably not. But I care a little bit, and I kind of wish that he had won a couple of awards, because surely his music has really influenced me. I've got some more for you, and I have to say, I hope you are enjoying as much as I am the jazz bass, one of my favorite instruments of all time, and that's Mose on the piano for all of those tracks. So we're going to continue with some more lovely jazz from Mose Allison with I Looked at the Mirror, or I Looked in the Mirror, I suppose, Ever Since the World Ended and Getting There. Here you go with some more Mose Allison right here on, do I have to say it, WMPG. Enjoy.

rejected when push comes down to shove. You think nobody gives a damn about what you're going through. Well, one thing you can count on, the earth

Well, I wasn't going to say anything before the last song, and then I didn't want to leave you without saying anything at all, so I'm going to start it a little soft and gab just a little bit. This is your molecular structure. I had a ball tonight, I hope tonight, this morning, and I hope you did too, and I will see you next week with more fun on WMPG. Have a great one.

This is E. Brookins, and you're listening to WMPG Portland, the beloved community. I will start with a quote from Barack Obama. My fellow Americans, we are always and will be a nation of immigrants. We were strangers once too. Let's ask a difficult question. What happens to a nation when detention becomes an industry? What happens when incarceration becomes profitable? And what happens to families, children, and communities when fear becomes a governing strategy? Across America, immigration detention facilities and privately operated prisons have generated decades of controversy. Critics argue that these systems create incentives to keep beds full rather than lives whole. They point to reports of family separation, poor detention conditions, inadequate medical care, and the expansion of detention practices that disproportionately impact vulnerable populations. And while many Mainers believe that these issues exist somewhere far away, they are increasingly appearing here at home. According to the ACLU of Maine, county jail facilities in Maine have increasingly been used to detain people for federal immigration authorities, raising concerns about transparency, community impact, and human rights. We examine the machinery of detention, the politics of fear, and the human consequences. The business of confinement. This is just a simple truth. Human beings should never be reduced to inventory. Yet critics of private prison industries argue that profit-driven detention centers risk doing exactly that. When corporations are paid based on occupied beds, opponents ask a fundamental and moral question. Who benefits when more people are incarcerated? Across the country, advocates, legal scholars, faith leaders, human rights organizations have criticized detention practices that imprison immigrants in remote facilities far from lawyers, family, and support networks. The fear is not merely physical confinement. The fear is uncertainty. The fear is a knock at the door. The fear is a child wondering whether a parent will come home. The fear is a family learning a loved one has been transferred hundreds or thousands of miles away. Many Americans picture immigration detention centers in Texas, Arizona, or Louisiana. But Maine has increasingly become part of this story. Reports from the ACLU of Maine indicate that facilities including Cumberland County Jail and Two Bridges Regional Jail has housed people detained for ICE. While advocates have sought greater transparency about local cooperation with federal immigration enforcement, community advocates argue that even when detention occurs in county facilities, the impact extends far beyond jail walls. Children lose parents. Employers lose workers. Communities lose neighbors. Faith communities lose members. And fear spreads. Reports from immigrant rights organizations and Maine media have documented widespread anxiety among immigrant communities following federal enforcement operations and detention surges. This fear is not an accidental byproduct. Many critics contend that fear itself functions as a tool of enforcement. There's another disturbing pattern. Political rhetoric frequently borrows from the language of war. Warlike invasion, operation, crackdown, sweep, target, these are military terms. And when human beings become framed as threats rather than people, communities become conditioned to accept extraordinary measures. Throughout history, fear has often been used to justify systems later viewed as unjust. I ask listeners to consider whether America is repeating some of these patterns. Because when public policy is driven by fear rather than human dignity, children often pay the highest price. No conversation about detention is complete without talking about children. Several children's deaths while in U.S.
immigration custody became national symbols of risk associated with detention policies. Among the most widely reported were Jacqueline Call Maquin, a 7-year-old girl from Guatemala, and Felipe Gomez Alonso, an 8-year-old boy from Guatemala, whose deaths drew international attention and calls for reform. These cases prompted major scrutiny of detention conditions and medical care practices. These children were not political talking points. They were children. Children with families. Children with dreams. Children whose names deserved to be remembered. Regardless of political viewpoint, many advocates argue that no child should experience prolonged detention, that family-centered and community-based alternatives should be prioritized whenever possible. What does detention mean in practical terms? It means mothers struggling to explain the disappearance of a parent. It means communities living under constant uncertainty. It means workers afraid to drive to jobs. It means students wondering whether their families will still be together next week. Reports from Maine have documented immigrants with jobs, families, and active legal proceedings being detained during enforcement operations, raising questions about how enforcement priorities are being implemented. Critics argue that these policies can create a climate of fear that extends far beyond those directly detained. This discussion is not simply about outrage. It's about action. Here are lawful ways individuals and communities can take a stand. Stay informed. Learn how detention and immigration systems operate. Support legal operations. 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Advocate for policies that emphasize accountability, transparency, due process, and humane treatment. Build relationships. Fear thrives when communities are divided. Understanding grows when neighbors know one another. Speak out, write, organize, educate, and participate peacefully in civic engagement. Democracy depends on participation. We discussed detention. We discussed private prisons. We discussed fear. We discussed the language of war being applied to human lives. Whether one supports stricter immigration enforcement or broader immigration protection, there should be common ground. Every person deserves dignity. Every child deserves safety. Every community deserves transparency. Every public institution should be accountable to the people. History repeatedly asks whether ordinary people remain silent in the face of suffering or choose to speak. That question is now before us. There are upcoming events and opportunities to become a voice, become an advocate, and to get involved. Starting Wednesday, September 16th, from 7 to 4 p.m., Scarborough ICE Facility protest. Freeport Rush Hour Brigade join the I-295 Desert Road Exit 20 overpass. Brunswick Wabanaki Tribal Sovereignty. Justice for Johan. It's from 7 a.m. to 4 p.m. Mason Libby Road, Scarborough, Maine, every day. Portland Stand for Vigil and the Constitution, Thursday, September 17th, from 4 to 5, the southeast corner of Lincoln Park at the intersection of the Federal and Pearl Street. For more opportunities and information, search Activate Maine. Here on WMPG, Democracy Forum is on Friday, September 18th from 4 to 5. This is E. Brookins from WMPG, Portland, Maine. Thank you for listening. Take care of one another. Dream of a more dynamic future for our country, our community, and dignity for all. Stay blessed and stay well.

0: It's my privilege now to present Frank L. Stanley, publisher of the Louisville Defender and president of the Negro Newspapers Publishers Association. Mr. Stanley.
1: Thank you, Mr. Cooper, and good afternoon, ladies and gentlemen. At this, one of the most critical periods in our nation's history, the Negro Newspaper Publishers Association feels that it has one particular job to do. That job is to prepare the soil of American thinking so the seeds of tolerance, understanding, and trust among men may grow to full flower. That job must be done because the world cannot survive the agony of another war. That job must be done because this nation cannot withstand the agony of continued lack of understanding between the various segments of its population.
0: Thank you, Mr. Stanley. And now, ladies and gentlemen, it becomes my privilege to present to you the First Lady of Popular Song, Ella Fitzgerald.

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All we can do is to listen to WMPG, Forum Portland, at 90.9 FM on that new radio band. And mark my words, we are living in a world gone mad.

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1: So we've all been seeing the headlines coming out of Silicon Valley where AI engineers, workers from Anthropic and other tech companies are warning that AI might cause mass extinction, the end of humanity. So I don't think that we should necessarily take seriously what they're saying about the tools, about AI itself, but we should take very seriously the fact that they are willing to gamble the entire world for what they believe is a very profitable technology.
0: As AI researchers warn unregulated artificial intelligence could kill off the human race, we'll speak with Astra Taylor and Naomi Klein, co-authors of the new book, End Times Fascism and the Fight for the Living World. The book examines how wealthy elites, including tech CEOs, are preparing for the end of the world, even as they contribute to growing inequality, political instability, wars, and the climate crisis. The book also looks at the social movements pushing back.
2: All over the world, we're seeing social movements, whether they're rising up against data centers or against AI in schools or against corrupt governments in Albania. All over the world, these social movements are committing to the living world, that the places where they live are worth saving, worth putting themselves on the line for. Their neighbors are worth saving. People and the living world are worth saving.
0: Today, Naomi Klein and Astra Taylor on End Times Fascism for the Hour. All that and more coming up. Welcome to Democracy Now!, democracynow.org, The War and Peace Report. I'm Amy Goodman. The Supreme Court has blocked President Trump's efforts to restrict mail-in voting ahead of November's midterm elections. On Monday, the court issued a brief, unsigned order upholding a lower court ruling that bars the U.S. Postal Service from fully implementing Trump's executive order, which sought to create federal lists of citizens and to refuse delivery of mail-in ballots to people not on those lists. This comes as a whistleblower is alleging federal agents may have broken state laws in a wide-ranging search for alleged unlawfully registered voters. The whistleblower reached out to California's Democratic Senator Alex Padilla, who made the complaint public Monday. Senate Democratic leader Chuck Schumer warned the Department of Homeland Security pulled hundreds of federal agents from their normal roles to identify supposed unlawful voters.
3: DHS, under Trump, is forcing its officials to carry out an illegal scheme, break state laws, and treat U.S. citizens as collateral damage, all to advance his scheme to rig the election. They're even asking people to lie about their identities so they can create this illegal scheme. We are weeks from the midterms. Americans should not have to fear being targeted by their own government because of how they're registered to vote.
0: President Trump's rejected calls to regulate artificial intelligence, calling warnings about the threat of super intelligent machines a hoax. Writing on his Truth Social platform, Trump boasted, quote, the only controller guardrails that AI needs is a strong and smart, high IQ president, and the USA has that in spades. There's a sick conspiracy going on against AI and data centers, and the only one that is happy about it is China. Whoever wins AI wins, Trump said. His comments came after Anthropic CEO Dario Amodei and other AI heads publicly called for a slowdown in the development of frontier AI models and called for government regulation themselves. On Monday, Trump called Jensen Huang, the CEO of the computer chip maker NVIDIA. While Huang was speaking at an AI summit in Los Angeles, Huang put the president on speakerphone.
4: Well, I know about AI. I know. I also have common sense about AI. The robots will not be taken over. AI will not be taken over the rest of the world. The whole thing is a hoax.
0: We'll have more on artificial intelligence after headlines with Naomi Klein and Astra Taylor, co-authors of the new book End Times Fascism and the Fight for the Living World. Yemen's Iran-backed Houthis seized two islands in the southern Red Sea Monday as Saudi Arabia launched 54 airstrikes over the past 24 hours. The Houthis are currently digging into positions on the western coast of Yemen along the Red Sea. On Monday, Saudi Crown Prince Mohammed bin Salman met with the U.S. commander who oversees Middle East operations days after President Trump dismissed the Saudi leader's calls for help in combating the Houthis. Their meeting came as Vice President J.D. Vance claimed the U.S. is, quote, on top of the situation.
5: We've also been engaged in direct conversations with the Houthis themselves. So we actually feel like we are on top of the situation. It's a very fluid and dynamic thing, but we're going to keep on monitoring it, making sure that Americans' best interests are represented.
0: Iran's Islamic Revolutionary Guard Corps says it shot down two more U.S.-operated MQ-1 drones over the Strait of Hormuz and says an oil tanker exploded and caught fire after colliding with mines. The IRGC did not provide further details, but the claim came as a fire broke out in an oil tanker off the coast of Oman. Two dozen sailors were evacuated. Two remain missing. On Monday, the Secretary of Iran's Supreme National Security Council rejected Trump's claim that he was open to resuming discussions with Iran, declaring, quote, no talks until Iran's conditions are met, period, unquote. On Monday, the yield on 10-year U.S. Treasury bonds passed 5% for just the second time since the 2008 financial crisis, pushing mortgage and other borrowing costs higher. Brent crude oil topped $108 a barrel as officials in Saudi Arabia said it would take weeks to repair the east-west oil pipeline struck by Houthis last week. The former ICE jail in the Florida Everglades, known as Alligator Alcatraz, frequently locked detained immigrants in outdoor metal cages that were no bigger than a phone booth. That's according to the Department of Homeland Security's internal watchdog report. At least 79 immigrants were held in these cages known as so-called calming areas for several minutes to nearly 2 hours. Investigators also found the ICE jail did not comply with standards related to medical care, food quality, personal hygiene, and recreation. The facility eventually shut down after legal challenges and scrutiny over its abuse and inhumane conditions. A coalition of six cities and counties led by New York filed a lawsuit Monday seeking to block the Trump administration's new rule, making it easier for federal officials to reject green card and visa applications from immigrants who've used public benefits. Immigrants could also be denied a green card if they or a family member receives state or federal financial aid to attend college. New York Attorney General Letitia James announced a similar lawsuit against the Trump administration over the new rule on behalf of New York and nearly two dozen other states around the country. James spoke yesterday.
6: The rule would allow immigration officers to consider use of critical benefits like Medicaid and SNAP and even participation in school meal programs as part of an applicant's circumstance. And that means immigrant New Yorkers may be forced to ask themselves impossible questions. Will getting health insurance hurt my chances of getting a green card? Will accepting food assistance when I fall on hard times be held against me?
0: Donald Trump Jr.'s Bahamas wedding was secretly bankrolled by a Russian oligarch close to Russian President Putin. That's the headline of a new ProPublica expose, which found that Russian billionaire Umar Kremlev paid the bill for hundreds of thousands of dollars of expenses during Donald Trump Jr.'s destination wedding in May, including a fireworks display and the rental of two private islands. Kremlev is president of the International Boxing Association. He's been sanctioned by Ukraine over his ties to Putin, who awarded Kremlev the Order of Friendship in April. Trump Jr. and his newlywed wife, Bettina Anderson, confirmed ProPublica's findings, writing on social media, quote, "Our dear friend Umar very generously hosted two incredible nights of celebrations for us. It's unfortunate that something so personal and happy can be recast as something political or sinister simply because of who someone is or where they come from," said Trump Jr. On Capitol Hill, Kentucky Republican Senator Mitch McConnell returned to the Senate for the first time since suffering a medical emergency in June. He'd been almost entirely out of public view for 3 months. McConnell used an assisted wheelchair, appeared frail, and spoke slowly when talking to reporters briefly outside the Senate chamber. Reporters were barred from recording video of the 84-year-old senator. In Turkey, authorities have detained at least 162 people in a series of raids on gay bars and the homes of LGBTQI plus activists. Police also searched the offices of six LGBTQ plus associations in weekend raids. It's part of an operation called Keep My Family Safe. Same-sex relations are not illegal in Turkey, but homophobia and transphobia remain widespread. President Recep Tayyip Erdogan has repeatedly blamed the LGBTQ plus community for falling birth rates. A federal judge in Massachusetts has blocked the Trump administration from enforcing a new rule that would limit the visa length for international students, academics, and journalists. The new policy would have capped the stay of international students who are usually allowed to extend their U.S. visas until their studies are completed, while limiting foreign journalists to remain in the U.S. for just 240 days. In New York, Palestinian rights advocate Mahmoud Khalil has filed a federal civil rights lawsuit against Columbia University, accusing the school of failing to protect him and other pro-Palestine student activists from harassment. Khalil was arrested by federal immigration agents who ambushed him at his Columbia University apartment building in March of 2025. He spent over 100 days in an ICE jail in Louisiana, missing the birth of his first child. Speaking to reporters on Monday, Mahmoud Khalil denounced what he called Columbia's deliberate indifference and discrimination aimed at intimidating Palestinian students.
7: "For over 2 years, we pleaded with Columbia. Columbia did not care. Our safety and well-being did not serve the ideological project its board of trustees was protecting. So they traded us away. We are suing because no student, regardless of their background, should go through the hell that Columbia put us through over all these years."
0: To see our interviews with Mahmoud Khalil, go to democracynow.org. And music superstar Ed Sheeran has removed the Grammy-winning musician Macklemore from the rest of Sheeran's U.S. tour following a boycott by stadium owners who cited Macklemore's Palestine advocacy and onstage comments about Gaza and the occupied West Bank. In a statement shared on Instagram, Macklemore detailed a call between Ed Sheeran and Robert Kraft, the billionaire owner of the New England Patriots and Gillette Stadium, rallied other stadium owners to ban Macklemore and told Sheeran to remove the rapper from the shows or he, too, would not be allowed to perform. On September 4th, Macklemore performed his song Hinds Hall to a packed MetLife Stadium in New Jersey just outside New York City. He dedicated it to Columbia University students who led a protest encampment in 2024. Hinds Hall was named after Hind Rajab, a 5-year-old Palestinian girl who was killed by Israeli soldiers in Gaza alongside 6 members of her family and the 2 paramedics who were dispatched to save her.
8: "I said free Palestine. I want those words to be loud and clear. So the people from Gaza all the way to the occupied West Bank know that we have not forgotten them."
0: That was Macklemore at MetLife Stadium. To see our interview with Macklemore last year, go to democracynow.org. And those are some of the headlines. This is Democracy Now!, the War and Peace Report. Coming up, Naomi Klein and Astra Taylor, co-authors of the new book, End Times Fascism and the Fight for the Living World. Stay with us.

0: Demagogue by Lila Downs here at Democracy Now! Studios. This is Democracy Now!, democracynow.org, the War and Peace Report. I'm Amy Goodman in New York, joined by Democracy Now! Co-host Juan Gonzalez in Chicago. Hi, Juan.
1: Hi, Amy, and welcome to all of our listeners and viewers across the country and around the world.
0: The people building AI earnestly believe that it could kill us by the end of the decade. That was the warning last week from former Anthropic researcher Jacob Coxon that set off an escalating debate over how to regulate increasingly powerful AI systems. Coxon spoke to the BBC.
2: So it's not at all an exaggeration to say that the people who are involved with both founding these companies and building the tech believe there is a possibility of human extinction. And many of the people who are sort of deep in the weeds on actually coding the thing believe that there is like a greater than 10% chance, or even greater, some smaller, but they all have different numbers for a probability that humans might die. And they all keep this in their head on a daily basis while working on the technology.
0: Amadai also called for the pace of development of artificial intelligence models to slow down. In an essay, he wrote that within 6 to 12 months, a swarm of AI agents could be capable of taking over the entire internet and cause hundreds of billions of dollars in damage. He wrote, quote, "The scale of damage would continue to increase from there if AI becomes more powerful without the necessary guardrails," unquote. But President Trump has rejected growing calls for placing regulatory guardrails on the AI industry and has called concerns over AI a hoax. On Monday, Trump called Jensen Huang, the CEO of the computer chip maker NVIDIA. While Huang was speaking at an AI summit in Los Angeles, Huang put the president on speakerphone.
3: The data centers are great, and they make people wealthy, and they make states wealthy, and it's the oil of the next 20, 25 years. It's bigger than the internet and the AI, you know, much more so. And they're just playing right into the hands of a lot of people that don't want to see it happen, and that could be political people, and it could also be China. And we're not going to let that happen. It's a hoax. And
4: you're right. We're not going to let that happen, sir.
3: No, we're not going to let it happen. The robots are not going to be taking over the world.
0: As the debate over AI intensifies, the award-winning journalists and writers Naomi Klein and Astra Taylor have a new book out today that's connected to all of this. It's titled End Times Fascism and the Fight for the Living World. It examines how wealthy elites, including tech CEOs, are preparing for the end of the world, even as they contribute to growing inequality, political instability, wars, and the climate crisis. They'll join us in a minute, but first, here's a short excerpt from a video that was released with the book.
5: End Times Fascism is not a monolith. It's a dangerous and fractious alliance of three main groups.
6: Religious end timers.
7: From the very beginning, it's been clear that God has a special plan and purpose for the nation of Israel.
6: Tech end timers.
8: You know, I think AI will probably, like most likely, sort of lead to the end of the world. But in the meantime, there will be great companies created.
6: Ethno-nationalist end timers.
9: America is fighting with Israel for a common goal. To protect our future. To protect civilization against these barbarians.
10: That's a good take right there.
11: See f***ing mile. Let's f***ing go.
12: You would prefer the human race to endure, right? You're hesitating.
4: Yeah, well, I...
13: End times fascists haven't just given up on liberal democracy. They've given up on the possibility of a shared future for all of us.
5: The most powerful people in the world
13: are preparing for the end of the world.
5: An end they themselves are both accelerating
13: and profiting from. We have imagined Armageddon so many times, it can almost feel inevitable, except it's not. So, which side are you on?
5: the side of bunkering down, abandoning Earth, and profiting from apocalypse? Or staying loyal to this planet and its people?
14: Who are you aligned with? Who are you protecting?
5: And making life here better.
0: A short video released in conjunction with the new book, End Times Fascism and the Fight for the Living World, written by our guests in studio for the hour, Naomi Klein, award-winning journalist, documentary filmmaker, best-selling author of a number of books, including Doppelganger and No Logo and The Shock Doctrine. Naomi Klein is also an associate professor and co-director of the Center for Climate Justice at the University of British Columbia in Canada. Astrid Taylor is an award-winning writer, activist, and documentary filmmaker, the co-founder of The Debt Collective, and author of several books, including The Age of Insecurity, Coming Together as Things Fall Apart, and The People's Platform.

0: what is the same and what is different about our moment of far-right extremism. I mean, we know that far-right parties with lineages to the fascists of the 20th century are rising to power in around the world. I mean, we just saw a fateful election in a German state, the first time the far right has won an election since the Second World War. We're seeing very, very disturbing polls in France, for instance. And we're seeing more and more open fascist expressions in the United States from very powerful people in government and in tech. But we don't believe that this is simply a rerun. We don't believe that history repeats on a loop. We believe that we're in something more like a sequel, where the logics of fascism, which are the logics of dehumanization, of othering, of racial supremacy and hierarchy, are now being applied in a time of global existential crisis. This is not news to Democracy Now! Listeners and viewers that we live in a time of climate breakdown and collapse. We have tools like nuclear weapons that were not known to Hitler and Mussolini, that have the ability to inflict apocalyptic levels of violence that were beyond their reach. Fascism always emerges during times of systemic crises, and it actually emerges as a way to protect capitalism from systemic change. So if we think about 20th century fascism in Europe after the First World War, there was a rising socialist response to the wreckage of the First World War, then to the Great Depression. And fascism rises up. We call it capitalism's threat response, or capitalism with bared teeth, to make sure that all of that popular public anger is pivoted towards the scapegoat. So in our time, as we see these global crises that could lead to systemic change, or there can be this, what we're calling end times fascist response, that says, let it burn. And now it's a fight for who's going to survive the future. Now it's about building, as you saw in that film that we were fortunate to work with a great a team of filmmakers on, it's about building the bunkers and the rocket ships and the escape hatches. For religious end-timers, it's literally about the bunker in the sky. It's about the idea of the rapture. But that is almost like a template for these more secular stories that are also a kind of a rapture, but we call it in the book a wealth rapture. If you've got resources, you can rapture yourself away from the impacts of those threats that we are all in. So that's why we call it end times fascism. It hasn't won yet. And the reason we wrote the book is because people are fighting back. And we think if we're able to look at this very frightening reality with clear eyes, the more it is exposed to the light, the less popular it is, because in fact, most people cherish our one and only home and want to stay and want to make it better.
1: Naomi, how is this different, for example, if from the 1950s and 60s, when at the height of the Cold War, there were Americans, especially upper class Americans, building bomb shelters, convinced that there was going to be a nuclear war, and the rest of the population eventually began to organize in an anti-nuclear movement that peaked in the 1980s and that led really to capitalism being forced to restrain itself to some degree in terms of arms control treaties. Why is this different than back then?
0: Well, Juan, I guess it's different because the people we're calling end times fascists are systematically dismantling that precise international infrastructure. One of the things that all those three factions all agree on, whether it's the religious fundamentalists, the tech extremists that we heard from in that video, or the ethno-nationalists, they don't agree on everything. But they all agree they want to get rid of the United Nations. They all believe that that is the sort of antichrist of their story. Sometimes they literally call it the antichrist. And that chapter that you're describing, which is we write about in the book, Juan, and I would actually love Astra to bring Astra into the conversation, because she went pretty deep into this research on the history of bunkering in the United States and how people shifted the

0: tide, because we actually think that's a really inspiring story that we need to know better. Can I bring in Astra, my incredible co-author?
1: Hey, thank you so much again. Thanks for having us. I mean, yeah, it is, you know, very quickly in the 1950s, the government policy was to encourage people to build their own bomb shelters in their backyard. And that was the response to the nuclear threat. And only around 1%, 2% of households did that, in part because people revolted at the idea of protecting themselves and letting their neighbors perish. And there was a massive debate in magazines like Time Magazine, Life Magazine, that was around the idea of gunning thy neighbor. And people said, we don't want to do that. We don't want to be hiding in a hole in the ground with guns pointing outwards and turning the people we care about away. And that is part of the genesis of the movement for nuclear disarmament. And, you know, it was ordinary people who put the right solution on the table, which is, let's get rid of nuclear bombs. Let's not turn on each other and bunker down. And there's a lesson in that for today.
0: I mean, it's so interesting, because what they understood at the time is, like, either you bunker, either you just protect you and yours, or you get at the root cause of the crisis and you say, actually, we can't live with these weapons, right? It's too dangerous. Yeah. And, you know, as you both know, the nuclear disarmament movement had tremendous successes. In many ways, we argue that in the book that it was a victim of its own success, because many people in the disarmament movement believed that they had won so many victories that now the people in charge were just going to finish the job, because so many thousands of nuclear warheads were successfully disarmed and it seemed like there was a new era. And you know, the majority of the stockpiles were disarmed, but not enough. And now there is a rearming, and AI is being embedded in the nuclear arsenal, which is why at the end of the book we call for a triple disarmament movement. And in fact, Juan, we have something that you might be interested in, which a new coinage in the book, which is the Stephen Miller test. And basically, the argument that we're making is that eventually, the most powerful tools, the most powerful weapons will meet the worst people in the world. And if you don't want those tools to find themselves in the hands of Stephen Miller, then the tools should not exist. And that applies to nuclear weapons. It applies to AI. It applies to the wealth concentration itself, which we believe should be now understood as a WMD, that this level of wealth that has accumulated at the top of our economy has itself become a weapon of mass destruction. And so we need to be disarming the wealth bombs, the tech bombs, and of course, the bomb bombs. But because we are now seeing that these very dangerous, completely immoral people who seem to have such a casual attitude, and we see this from Donald Trump's most recent posts, just a kind of shrug in the face of apocalypse, they exert a magnetic pull towards one another.
2: Yeah, and I wanted to follow up and ask either one of you if you want to answer this, because I did read the book in the last couple of days and really found it to be tremendously well written. At the same time, though, there were some concerns I had. For instance, there's very little mention of the rise of a multipolar world, of how the rise of East Asia, especially the shift of the world's industrial working class to China, Vietnam, India, Indonesia, Bangladesh, along with Brazil and Mexico, that's, in the view of many, that's the single biggest impediment to U.S. economic dominance of the capitalist market's expansion. And that's also the biggest threat that many of these end-timers, as you label them, are concerned about. They're concerned about China, yet China and its impact on U.S. hegemony and capitalism is not mentioned at all in the book.
0: Well, I think that the threat of China is really, really central to the unimpeded AI rollout. It's really the only argument they have, and we do write about that in the book. But you're right, it's not the central focus of the book. We are more focused on the United States and the way in particular this is being pushed through Latin America, because we think there, and Europe. But the threat of of the multipolar world, I do think is central, because the only argument that Donald Trump really has in the face of the threats that are now being articulated from inside the House, from inside the companies, is but China. If we don't build it, they will. And it's completely untrue that deregulated AI has to be built the way it's being built, or else China will build it. China is much more open to regulating these technologies to the multilateral, to rules within the multilateral system. It's the U.S. that has been blowing up these agreements. And, you know, when the doomsday clock was reset this year, it was a really, I mean, it's always pretty harrowing, but this year it was particularly so. They moved it forward 4 seconds and described not just the threats, whether it was biological weapons, nuclear weapons, AI, but the way the U.S. government under Donald Trump was going after all of the international agreements that governments like China had been a party to, and just saying we don't need them. So it's the tools and the dismantling of any attempt to constrain those tools.
1: It's also about the narrative that the people in power are telling themselves, and I think, you know, we're tracking how there's a certain embrace of apocalyptic narrative of Armageddon, of the end times, that, you know, doesn't every government in the world doesn't have that narrative, right? It's something that's very powerful in certain branches of the United States political class, in Israel, in parts of Latin America. So we're not saying that it applies to every country around the entire world. And so that's one reason that that isn't sent. There are some, you know, very powerful international players that aren't central to the thesis.
3: Astra and Naomi, you write about Peter Thiel saying, quote, "Today, a staggering number of his former colleagues and acolytes occupy powerful positions in every part of the Trump administration. The most consequential of them is J.D. Vance." If you can explain, who is Peter Thiel? What does it mean to have his inner circle populating the inner circle of the United States? And talk about all of these figures that are so much in the news now, that were standing behind President Trump during his inauguration, people who were opposed to him before, who took him off their platforms. I mean, we're talking about people like Jeff Bezos, people like Mark Zuckerberg and others.
1: Yes. Peter Thiel is a powerful billionaire and venture capitalist who has been in Silicon Valley for a long time. He's part of the PayPal mafia. So he founded PayPal with David Sachs, who was Trump's former AI and crypto czar, and also Elon Musk, of course, who is now the president of SpaceX. Everybody will know him. Peter Thiel is quite interesting because he's been on the far right very proudly for a long time, since he was an undergraduate at Stanford, when he and David Sachs actually wrote a book against political correctness. And he has been on the vanguard of being very much against democracy, if quasi-libertarian, but now just explicitly authoritarian, and has written things like, you know, democracy and freedom are incompatible. He was one of the first figures in Silicon Valley to come out for Trump in 2015. And as we write in the book, and as you said, many of his protégés are now in positions of power, and the most influential one is J.D. Vance. J.D. Vance has written about how his life changed when he saw Peter Thiel give a lecture, and this lecture inspired Vance to go to Silicon Valley to become a venture capitalist, not a very illustrious one. And that's where he met critical figures who would fund his political rise, including Thiel, who gave what was a record-breaking donation of $15 million and kind of launched and made possible Vance's bid to become a senator of Ohio. And it was Peter Thiel who also brokered the meeting at Mar-a-Lago where Vance was able to apologize for calling Donald Trump Hitler. So Vance is, of course, one of those figures who used to be opposed
3: Explain
1: to...
3: Explain that Vance
1: Yeah,
3: had.
1: Vance was once, you know, he was once for green energy. He was against Donald Trump, who he said misleads people and offers empty promises like building a wall, you know, which won't actually improve people's lives. But he's also quite an opportunist, and Peter Thiel brokered peace among those two, and now we know Vance is the VC VP. J.D. Vance is also critical in our book because he is who helped bring together the AI industry and Donald Trump. So we remember from Donald Trump's first term that he was against big tech. He was railing against big tech all the time. Thanks to J.D. Vance, who hosted a dinner at David Sacks' house, Trump got on the AI train. And it was a fundraiser, but it was also a pitch session. And Vance's Silicon Valley brethren told Donald Trump that AI would be good for the economy, but it would be very good for the fossil fuel sector. And now we see that the Trump administration is all in on AI and not much else. So when we, you know, look at the famous image of the second Trump inauguration, we see all those tech execs given their front seats and they're lined up. You know, our position is that it was the AI. It is the promise of generative AI eating the economy that actually turned them fascist and caused this incredible alliance with the Trump regime that we're seeing.
0: Yeah, that alliance has served them incredibly well. It has produced the first trillionaire. It has produced companies that are claiming valuations roughly equivalent to the entire U.S. economy. And what they wanted from Donald Trump was exactly what they got, a frontier. You know, you hear this phrase used all the time now, frontier AI. But if you think about what a frontier is a Wild West. It has no rules. And what they were upset about under the last administration was that there were some, you know, not radical, very simple rules, like you have to label deep fakes, guardrails against precisely the scenarios that they're now talking about in terms of integration with weapon systems and the prospect of a rogue AI. So all of this was on the table years ago. There were discussions at the United Nations. It's interesting that they're always using China as the boogeyman of why they have to roll out AI without rules. China has many more rules regulating AI than the United States has, you know, including rules around not allowing children to have these like personal relationships with AI where there's confusion about whether or not you're talking to a friend or a robot or a therapist or whatever it is. So first of all, that's a lie. And that's just the fact that people are not educated about what China is doing that is allowing people to fall for this line of like, oh, no, if we don't do it, China will. They just simply don't know how China is regulating this. But one of the things I've been thinking about is, and we have to be aware of how active this push was for the frontier, because now, of course, these CEOs are all coming forward and saying, please regulate us. We'll regulate ourselves. We know we need to be regulated, as if they weren't the ones who not only demanded this Wild West frontier, but bankrolled it and created this strategic alliance with Donald Trump so that he would deliver it to them. And now they're realizing, okay, maybe we've gone too far and we have to look more credible. And Donald Trump is going, no way. Why is he saying no way? Because he has tanked the entire U.S. economy. And the only thing he has going for him is the AI stock bubble. And he's terrified of this bubble bursting all over him before the midterm elections or before the next presidential. He also is very invested in it personally, right? He's richer than he's ever been because of the rampant corruption of this administration, the money he's made from crypto, but also many different ways that he and his family are invested in AI. So that's why he's doing these frantic things like calling Jensen Huang on stage to say, don't worry, we're not going to do anything. But if you'll allow me, I was really struck because there's this myth, you know, these sort of parables of the technology slipping out of the hands of the men who built it, right? The Sorcerer's Apprentice, Frankenstein, creating a monster, right? And that's the myth that they're all telling. Oh, no, we've created this powerful monster. It's out of our hands, and now it's going to destroy us. I would argue that that myth really is coming true, but the monster is not AI, Amy. It's Donald Trump. They created Donald Trump. He is their monster. He's out of control, and he just won't stop. And they're like, wait a minute, maybe it's going too fast.
3: We're going to break and then come back to this discussion. Naomi Klein and Astra Taylor are co-authors of the new book out today, End Times Fascism and the Fight for the Living World. We'll continue our conversation in 30 seconds.

0: If You're Coming For Me by Maku Sound System. This is Democracy Now!, democracynow.org, the War and Peace Report. I'm Amy Goodman with Juan Gonzalez. We're spending the hour with Naomi Klein and Astra Taylor, co-authors of the new book, End Times Fascism and the Fight for the Living World. I want to go back to the video that was released in conjunction with the book.
1: On a mountaintop in the dead of winter, a group of faithful men gathered an audience to share their vision. They had seen a gleaming city bathed in golden light. The city would be filled with buildings so beautiful they would seem to float above the earth as if descended from heaven. Their vision already had a name.
2: New Gaza.
3: So let's see if these things work. They never usually work.
1: The mountaintop in question was the resort town of Davos. The faithful men presenting their vision were U.S. real estate moguls Jared Kushner and Steve Witkoff.
4: Well, this is a very exciting day. See, I'm a real estate person at heart, and it's all about location. Look at this beautiful piece of property.
5: Let's just plan for catastrophic success.
1: Of a live stream genocide, an exclusive paradise was about to emerge fully formed.
5: We've already started removing the rubble and doing some of the demolition.
0: Part of the video that was released with the book, End Times Fascism and the Fight for the Living World. It's by Naomi Klein and Astra Taylor. I want to talk about Gaza right now. I mean, we're coming off of, in Venice right now, you have two Israeli filmmakers, Rachel Soar and Yuval Abraham, who just came out with a film called Naza. And now members of the Israeli government are threatening to take away their citizenship. And it was based on the commentary of high-level Israeli officials, unnamed, talking about the killing in Gaza deliberately. Naomi Klein.
6: Yeah, and the use of AI to do so. I actually haven't seen the film. I'm definitely looking to see it. But it underlines what we already know, thanks to Palestinian journalists at a huge personal cost in the documenting of a live stream genocide.
0: Over 250 of them killed in this last 2 years.
6: And, you know, as we say in the film, this is the story that the Trump administration is telling, is that out of apocalypse, there will be this paradise. There will be what they're calling New Gaza. We begin the book with it because it is such a extreme distillation of the story, and I believe it's the most dangerous story ever told. It's a biblical story. It's deeply encoded in our culture, whether we're religious or not. And the story is, first comes the flood, first comes the apocalypse, first comes the mass death. And out of the mass death, the great cleansing, the fury of God, comes the golden city, the paradise for the chosen few. And that story, which, you know, it's the story of the flood and the ark, it's told in its most violent form in the book of Revelation. For people who believe in it literally, it has confused the difference between bad and good. It's kind of flipped the switch, where when we see the things in our world that should be warning us, telling us we need to act. We are in a time of crisis. It's an emergency, whether it's climate disasters, whether it's COVID, that things are breaking down. That what is seen instead are signs. Oh, no. What it means is that we're entering the end times. And while that may be bad for many people, it's actually very good for the chosen few. So, yeah, that's why we started with this myth of New Gaza. There is no paradise that is coming out of the apocalypse in Gaza. But that is the story that the Trump administration is telling. It's a privatized paradise that they're proposing to build. They're using this kind of biblical narrative, but of course it's all for profit because it's the Trump administration. They want to build luxury condominiums over a mass grave. And you saw there that it's a literal story. We do think that the Board of Peace is significant in the sort of evolution of the privatization of the state, the fact that the Trump administration is not just attacking the United Nations and defunding the United Nations, but trying to replace the United Nations with something called the Board of Peace, which Trump would be head of for life, that they would control, that they would give themselves immunity. And this is, you know, part of what we mean by bunkering, by escaping. It's like they see the state as a mine site. They see like the United States as a place that they can extract from, not just extract wealth and resources, and we're watching them do that, but also extract other things that matter to them, like legal immunity, right? I mean, the Board of Peace gives them that. So that's why we start with that. And it brings together these different parts of the coalition, because there are religious extremists, both Christian Zionists and Messianic Jews, who really do believe that Gaza, Iran, mean that the Messiah is coming, like the more violent, the better. And you've covered on the show, you know, officers in the U.S. military lodging complaints that their officers are telling them that they should welcome apocalyptic levels of violence in Iran because it means that Jesus is returning. But it's not just the religious extremists. It's also the secular versions of this story. We don't think Trump believes in the biblical version of this story, but we do believe he believes in a kind of a wealth rapture. And when you see those AI-generated images of New Gaza and Trump sharing them, you can see how these stories have distorted his brain.
7: Ashley, in the little time we have left, I'm wondering if you could talk a little bit about the resistance movements, the people's movements against this growing fascism, and also perhaps deal with some of the critiques of Marxists like John Bellamy Foster, who basically insists that the fascist movement in the United States is the mass base of it is really the middle class, those people driven out by the Walmarts and the Targets from small businesses and franchisees and others who have been driven down by the growth of these top-end monopoly capitalists and who are now turned to a fascist movement for their salvation.
8: Well, I think, you know, to answer the first part, the second part first, I mean, fascism is always a movement of the injured powerful. It is a movement that creates vertical solidarity between political and corporate elites and people who are not the worst off but feel that they've lost status, and directs their sense of insecurity downwards further towards vulnerable scapegoats, towards immigrants, towards trans kids, towards feminists, instead of upwards at the oligarchs and the politicians. You know, and so that's how we understand Elon Musk buying X, or what was Twitter, right, is that it was a way for him to control a media ecosystem and help direct that rage downwards at the left and at the vulnerable, instead of letting it be harnessed towards people like him. So I think that that's right. If, you know, fascism creates what we call a vertical solidarity to protect capitalism, to protect the status quo. So that's certainly true. Fascism in the past is certainly true today. What we have to do to build the resistance is create that horizontal solidarity, right? To not scapegoat the vulnerable, to find, to build our own coalition, and find our own unusual bedfellows. And I think you see that in the resistance to fascism that's growing in the United States and around the world. You know, one thing, you know, Naomi said this, the people we're tracking, end times fascism is not a coherent ideology necessarily. It's not a monolith, right? It's a fractious alliance of these three groups, the religious end timers, the tech accelerationists, the ethno-nationalists. But what they have in common is the sense that things are going to be increasingly unstable. We say that they're both building their arcs and they're causing the floods, right? They're accelerating collapse. They've decided to just bring it on and abandon this shared world and their various fantasies of a bunkered nation or you know, ascending to heaven or the digital cloud. So the resistance fundamentally needs to be grounded in a desire to stay here on Earth, to commit to this place. We describe them at one point in the book as traitors to creation, and we don't use that word traitors lightly. You know, we're saying they're not traitors to the flag or the nation, but actually to life on Earth, to our shared humanity, our shared planet. And I think we see that commitment to what we call here-ness in the book, in the movement against data centers that is sweeping the nation, in the resistance to ICE, where people are saying, no, I'm going to defend my community and defend my neighbors, and people standing up and fighting for labor rights, which fascists are always attacking, fighting for the environment, fighting against detention centers. And so we see the resistance growing all over the world. But I think that the data center revolt is a main one for us because it really draws new lines and shows people, is bringing people together who, you know, a year ago or a couple of years ago might have been fighting over culture war issues. And now they're saying, whoa, actually, we have a lot in common because there's a class of people who actually want to replace us with robots. Maybe we should be on the side of humanity against the machines.
6: Including those small business people, Juan, who you're referring to, and this is why it really is an opportunity to form those new alliances because Donald Trump has betrayed many of the people who did vote for him the first time. The trouble, of course, is that many powerful Democrats are also taking money from the large tech companies and so are not willing to harvest what has been called by, you know, a comedian in, I believe it was Madison, the most bipartisan issue since beer is the opposition to these tech companies. But in order to gain political advantage from that huge bipartisan issue, you have to be willing to go against your donors or not take their money in the first place.
7: And Naomi, the business model of these AI fascists, if they were to be able to prevail, throw millions of people out of work, how will they make the money? Because obviously Henry Ford back in the day, the days of the early monopoly capitalism, believed you had to give workers a living wage so they could consume the products that you produced.
6: Well, I'm not sure it's all that thought through. I think that they think they're mainly going to be selling products to other businesses in the short term. But this is why, one, it is a bubble and it is a process of extraction. And the bubble is rigged to explode all over working people and their pensions right now.
8: Yeah, I think they also think that they'll make a lot of money hooking up with the government and the military. I mean, there's a quote from Alex Karp, who's a colleague of Peter Thiel, CEO of Palantir, and, you know, he said, we quote him in the book saying, you know, if these tech companies think they're going to take everybody's jobs and then not work with the military, they are, I'm going to change what he said and say, they are foolish. And what he's saying is essentially, if you're planning to build a technology that causes a job apocalypse, you're also going to have to align with the state and help build the mechanisms to police and control
6: and contain
8: the masses of dispossessed human beings.
0: I wanted to end with the end of your book. We didn't choose to be born into a fight quite so fateful, but we have reached a choice point. We can either follow end times fascists into oblivion, or we can commit to building the unruly boundary crossing movement they so deeply fear, one that wrests away their weapons, holds them accountable for their crimes, and defends the paradise of here. Those are the words of Naomi Klein and Astra Taylor, co-author of the new book out today, End Times Fascism and the Fight for the Living World. Happy birthday to Sam Alkoff. Naomi and Astra will be in Brooklyn tonight at St. Anne's Church. Then they go from Brooklyn to Brookline, Massachusetts tomorrow. And then they're headed to Washington, D.C., politics and prose and beyond. They'll also be in London and in Europe as well. On Thursday, September 17th, I'm going home to Bayshore, New York and Long Island for a screening of Steal the Story, Please at the Bolton Center with the director, Tia Lesson, and the producer, Karen Spruck. This has been a remarkable conversation. Thanks so much for being with us. I'm Amy Goodman with Juan Gonzalez for another edition of Democracy Now!
9: 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We call it WMPG. You want to help out? Then listen to me. If the car you're driving is old as sin and you're thinking of maybe trading it in, get that notion out of your head. Donate your car to us instead. 1-888-WMPG, and after that, add AUT. It's just that easy, you won't regret it. I'll say it again so you won't forget it. 1-888-WMPG, and after that, add AUT. Folks will thank you from near and far because you decided to donate your car.

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1: Hi, this is Rosie Ledet, the Zydeco sweetheart. And when I'm in Portland, I listen to The Blues Doctor on WMPG 9.9. Et toi?

Good afternoon, everybody. It's time to let the bon ton roule one more time here. I'm the blues doctor with you. Southern Soul, Party Blues, and Zydeco coming up for the next 90 minutes. Let's start it off with the king of blues, B.B. King.

We're gonna do a little blues for the people who like the blues. Now, if you don't like the blues, then we know that something is wrong.

Yes, sir. The Aretha Franklin is just a matter of time. Going out to Gino this afternoon. Southern Soul time right now. Tony Armani, help me find my draws.

Try Clifton Chenier with the Highway Blues at 128. I got a little business. WMPG is on the air thanks to the generosity of our listeners and underwriting support from the West End News, the weekly source of local independent news coverage from in-town Portland. 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We got another hour to go here on the Bon Ton Relay, Southern Soul, Party Blues, and Zydeco. Right now, we got the Total Package Band coming your way. This one's called The Lifestyles of the Poor and Unknown.

Sunshine Anderson, My Whole Life is Almost Gone. Zydeco time now is Gino Delafosse and the French Rockin' Boogie. And Somebody Told Me It Was Over.

The one and only John Lee Hooker, and I Got Eyes for You. Southern Soul time now with Mike Clark Jr. This is called Slow Roll It.

Now, don't mess with my man. That was Adrena right here on the Bon Ton Relay. Bring us up to 2 o'clock right now. We got Luther Ingram coming your way right now. And the name of this great tune is Always.

0: Luther Ingram and Always. Of course, Luther Ingram was the one that did If Loving You Is Wrong, I Don't Want to Be Right. I'll play that again someday. But right now it's 2 o'clock. 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I'm coming back with Zydeco Force.
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0: funeral. Everyone in love. All right, we got a half an hour to go here on the Bon Ton Roulet. I believe Ron Jovi will be in today for the Blue Note Groove, so stay tuned for that. But right now, we got Zydeco Force coming up.

The future of Zydeco, Nalen Williams, an old school Zydeco. Here's Nellie Tiger Travis for you.

Great song from Freddie King. And that was James Booker on piano, by the way. It's too late, she's gone. Let's hear some live Zydeco now from Chris Arduin and New Step.

That was Chris Dwin and New Step Zydeco right there. And a little live medley of stuff from Chris. It's about all my time here on the Bon Ton Relay. Don't forget Daddy G going to be here on Thursday from 2:30 to 4. Ron Jovi is in the house. He's going to be bringing you some Cassandra Wilson and some other great jazz this afternoon. So I'm signing off. I'll see you next Tuesday on the Bon Ton Relay. Going to leave you with a classic from 1959 by Phil Phillips, The Sea of Love. See you later.

Well, welcome to WMPG on the Blue Note Groove. Thanks to the Blues Doctor for another great show, bringing you the Bon Ton Roulet. I always like listening to the Blues Doctor sing a couple of songs off the mic before we transition. All right, my name's Ron Jovi. I'll be here for another hour and a half, and we're going to have a little bit of a mix of jazz. We're going to start it off with some Horace Silver, and I'll send this one out to Brother John. This is called Cool Eyes.

Yeah, the unmistakable groove of Robert Glasper. Yeah, so we started out with something older from Horace Silver and something new from Robert Glasper. That was One for Gru, which refers to Mulgrew Miller, and that was off of a release called In My Element by Robert Glasper. Yeah, and you're listening to WMPG, and it's a beautiful, sunny Tuesday afternoon. Perfect fall day. We've had some really incredible weather when you break it down in terms of how many great days we've had. Luckily, we got a little bit of rain lately. That helps make things grow, and we could use more. So, yeah, I'm not wishing for a bunch of rainy days, but a few batches of rain as we've gotten over the course of the next few weeks would probably be good. But I think we're going to get nice days. Yeah, you'll have to deal with it. All right, today on the Blue Note Groove, I have lined up a couple of features here. Cassandra Wilson, who just passed away at the age of 70. If you're not familiar with her, she's an American, was an American jazz singer. Jim Pinfold did an excellent show primarily about her, so I'm not going to get into the kind of detail that he did, but if you listen to Reasonable Music, you might have caught that. And if you haven't, it's worth going back and catching it on the archive on Reasonable Music. So, yeah, Cassandra Wilson, born in Jackson, Mississippi. She did make it to New York by the time, you know, she started expanding her musical career. And I'm going to play a few cuts from her. One of the things that she was able to do was, even though she was a jazz singer, she crossed a lot of boundaries in the genres, you know, blues, country, folk, whatever she did it well because she just had this amazing voice. So I'm gonna play the cut Harvest Moon from Cassandra Wilson.

Yeah, Cassandra Wilson. And that was off of New Moon Daughter is the name of the release. I mean, That was Harvest Moon was off of New Moon Daughter. And, yeah, Belly of the Sun is that last cut. That's the release. The name of the cut, sorry to confuse you, is Show Me Your Love, of course, as you could probably guess. So, so Cassandra Wilson connected with Steve Coleman, and Steve Coleman was a musician who liked to create a lot of different rhythms and meter to songs. Some of the songs were classic songs, and others he created himself, but he and Cassandra Wilson, among others, I can tell you who here in a second. Greg Ospie and Jerry Allen, Steve Coleman, and Cassandra Wilson created this band called M Bass, and that's where they sort of took music and messed with it into, you know, a new sound altogether. I'm just going to play you a cut. This is called I Am Waiting from M Bass, and Cassandra Wilson's on the vocals. And it's interesting because being a vocalist in this kind of band is just different. So that's why I wanted to play it in part celebrating Cassandra Wilson, and then there'll be another part of the story regarding Steve Coleman as the show goes on. So stick around and find out. All right. So this is I Am Waiting from M Bass.

All right, that's M-Bass as I was talking about earlier, and I'm going to play a cut from Steve Coleman now, because Steve Coleman is kind of like a bridge to what I'm trying to do today, which is to feature Miles Okazaki, who is going to be coming on Saturday, the 26th of September, to our Jazz at the Movies. So you don't want to miss that, and I'm going to play you some Miles Okazaki after. But one of the things that connects Cassandra Wilson and Miles Okazaki is Steve Coleman, because Miles was in Steve Coleman's band when they recorded live at the Village Vanguard. So I think we have to hear a cut from that. Which is the name of the cut is DJW. I have no idea what it stands for, but I know that it sounds good. Whoop, hang on. I know that it sounds good, so here it is. Miles Okazaki with Steve Coleman.

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Hey, what up? It's your boy Teal Child here. This coming Friday, September 18th, yours truly and the man, the myth, the legend, the one and only DJ John will be spinning together in the Shaw Family Sculpture Garden at the Portland Museum of Art from 5 to 7. This highly anticipated once-in-a-lifetime pairing is brought to you only by WMPG 90.9 FM Gorham Portland. 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

0: Yeah, check that out. And I also want you to know that Creative Portland invites the community to explore Third Wednesdays, a new monthly self-guided art walk in the heart of downtown Portland's Art District. 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The next Creative Portland is Wednesday, September 16th. So that's tomorrow. Okay. All right. I got one more message to have DJ Faulty tell you about his show. So hang in there. Here we go.
1: Oh, wow. John Coltrane.
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4: 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Jazz has been called the sound of surprise. Tune into my show, Faulty Wiring, at 8:30 p.m. on the first and second Tuesday of every month. You'll hear jazz from across the spectrum, and I guarantee you'll be surprised. Remember, 8:30 p.m. on Tuesday.
5: Sun Ra. Yeah.
0: Yeah, that's tonight. So check that out. It's always a great show. DJ Faulty doing his thing. So, DJ Faulty and Dave Wade and Edie and Brother John and Justine, I think I got everybody, and Bill Cifuni, form, hopefully I didn't miss anybody, WMPG's Jazz at the Movies. And the 26th of September, it's not this weekend, but next weekend, it's a Saturday, 7 o'clock at the Conservatory of Music, we are showing a film called The Monkathon. And The Monkathon is a, it's Miles Okazaki, who is a phenomenal jazz guitarist and just incredible music knowledge and appreciation. Well, he did a full show of all 66 of Thelonious Monk's compositions on one night in New York. And it was recorded and filmed, and no one has ever done that. And to go, you know, to do Thelonious Monk, who's a, you know, playing all of his stuff on piano and then do it on guitar and do all of his repertoire in one night is a monkathon. So we're going to show 1 hour of that show, as well as something called Behind the Monkathon, which is pretty interesting. Miles Okazaki is also a marathon runner, and so he was training for the monkathon by doing marathon training, and you get to see how that kind of integrates into his life, his music, and on top of all that, he's going to join us that night and introduce the movie and take questions and answers at the end. We are not expecting him to pull out a guitar and start playing, so don't have that expectation. But just for him to be there and talk about his movie and what it was like to do all of that will be awesome. So put it on your calendar, September 26th, Saturday night, 7 p.m., Portland Conservatory of Music, which is at 28 Neal Street. Yeah, it's going to be an awesome movie. And that kicks off the Jazz at the Movies fall series of movies. We'll have another movie in November, which we'll tell you about soon. But I've got, Miles sent us some of the cuts from the Monkathon, and I'm going to play you a few so you get a feel for what it sounds like. And this first cut is Monk's Dream, which I'm sure he never dreamt that this would be happening with Miles Okazaki. So here you go.

Yeah, so I need to tell you just how special this is, because the premiere of this movie is happening tonight in New York City at Roulet, which is a, you know, and this is, you have to pay to go to this in New York City, for the world premiere screening of The Monkathon, a concert film by Miles Okazaki. And I'm sure he'll be there, but he's coming to Maine for the 26th for the second showing, which will be free to anybody who comes. We do accept donations for keeping the Jazz at the Movies going. So he sent us these cuts, which I can tell you are pre-releases of the music, because when I played this, it doesn't come up on Spinatron because it's not out there yet, and you guys get to hear it first. And I'm going to play a handful of these, and then we'll move on to other music, but these are all just phenomenal. So September 26th. All right, here's a little bit more of Monk's music, played by Miles Okazaki. This is a classic Little Rudy Tootie. Whoops, hang on. I'm trying to keep my technology from getting the best of me.

just awesome. Monk's music like you've never heard before. All right, let's do one more. These are pretty popular Monk tunes, so Ruby My Dear is up next.

Yeah. All I can say is, wow. Miles Okazaki. And, yeah, you're going to be able to hear that music, see it being played in a movie, and sort of get the background on, you know, how it was made all in one night. And you get to talk to Miles Okazaki all in one night on September 26th, Saturday night at Portland Conservatory of Music, 7 o'clock. It's free. We would appreciate donations to keep our Jazz at the Movies going, and we look forward to seeing you there. I'm going to play a couple more from the Monkathon and Miles Okazaki, but before I do that, I should take care of a couple of things, and then I have a ticket giveaway. So if you're interested, let me tell you what the ticket giveaway is first, and where is that thing? Here we go. All right. So it's at One Longfellow Square. And let me get this so that I can play some music from it before you get too far along here. All right. Do I have it here? Well, anyway, so it's September 16th, which is tomorrow at 8 o'clock, One Longfellow Square, Mr. Sun album release show. So this is a band where there's some local folks here. I don't know everybody in there, but you can win a pair of tickets to see Mr. Sun, which is a blending bluegrass, jazz, folk, and American roots traditions. The quartet has earned a reputation for exhilarating musicianship, inventive arrangement, and an effortless chemistry that only comes from artists at the top of their craft. Their latest release, Extrovert, from Compass Records, showcases the joyful interplay

0: virtuosic musicianship and adventurous spirit that have made Mr. Sun one of the most exciting ensembles on today's acoustic music scene. So, where is that? I had it queued up in my computer. Here we go. To play this, which is the same thing you'd see at the One Longfellow website. So I'm going to play the cut that they have here, which is Blackbird, and you'll get a flavor for that. And you can call me. I'm going to take the first caller at 780-4909. Don't call yet because it's not fair to people until I start the music. So this is called Mr. Sun, Blackbird. I'll repeat the timing so you can make sure you can make the show. It's two tickets. September 16th, 8 p.m., One Longfellow Square. That's tomorrow night. Sounds like it's going to be an excellent show. And so, just so you know who's in the band, I should tell you that. Fiddler Daryl Anger, guitarist Grant Gordy, mandolinist Joe K. Walsh, and Scottish bassist Adrian O'Donnell. So, all right, that's the full scoop. Here we go. First caller, 780-4909.
1: We like to sometimes play the songs of obscure young fledglings in order to give them a little boost on their eventual, you know, way to show business success. So we're going to do that now. We're going to play an obscure song by an obscure band you've never heard of. I'm not even going to bother telling you. You've never heard of them. It doesn't matter. But God willing, with our help here in the Mr. Sun organization, one day you'll hear about these young upstarts. And, you know, you'll look back and you'll say, boy, those Mr. Sun guys, they really helped. So here we go. Obscure song.

All right, I got a caller, but he cannot make the show, so I need another caller at 780-4909, area code 207 for the show tomorrow night at 8 o'clock at One Longfellow Square, and you can hear these guys, which would be awesome. Seven eight zero four nine zero nine.

right. We have a winner for the tickets. Thank you, Jay, for calling in. And I'm sure it's going to be an awesome show. So, yeah, and for those of you who didn't win the tickets, you can still go. You just got to, you know, pay for the ticket, which would be for tomorrow night, 8 o'clock, 1 Longfellow Square. The name of the band is Mr. Sun. And, you know, it's just a great group of bluegrass musicians that are have some awesome chemistry. So it should be a great show. All right. Enjoy, Jay. And I'm going to get back to Miles Okazaki because that's the other thing that's I'm trying to feature in this show, which is the fact that we're showing a movie on September 26th. And it's the second time it's shown in the world. It's shown being shown tonight in New York City. And then WMPG's Jazz at the Movies is presenting it on the 26th of September with Miles Okazaki himself introducing the movie and answering questions and answers doing Q&A after the movie. So you really shouldn't miss this. It's going to be an incredible movie night for WMPG's Jazz at the Movies. All right. And you don't have to buy any tickets. You just show up at Portland Conservatory of Music at 28 Neal Street. So I'm going to play two more cuts from this Monkathon that the movie that's the name of the movie. And it's about all Thelonious Monk's songs. We're only going to do an hour of Thelonious Monk songs in the feature that we're going to show, even though the show itself was 5 hours. So just to give you some sense of that. And then the little documentary is like about 15 minutes, something like that. So it's going to be a great mix. All right, so we're going to do Monk's Joint off of the Monkathon with Miles Okazaki. And if this doesn't inspire you to come to the movie, I don't know what will. I mean, you know, Monk was just this phenomenal, you know, creator of music, and, you know, he just made music that nobody else was even thinking about at the time, and now Miles Okazaki gets to do it on guitar, which is, I think, I dub around on guitar, and I just think about how complex that is, and it's like, whew. So, anyway, Monk's Point, here we go. Well, come on. Like I said, technology sometimes gets me. Here we go.

All right, I've got one last Monkathon tune that I'm going to play for you. And just to give you a sense of, you know, I told you I'm struggling with the technology a little bit. These are files that were sent. They were wave files sent by Miles Okazaki to us, the Jazz the Movies folks, to play on the radio. So they don't come up in a player or anything like that. You just play in a file, you know, in a computer to get it on the air. So it's they're not recognized by any Spinatron or anything like that. That's how hot and fresh they are. So this last cut is from Monk's catalog, Miles Okazaki, Think of One.

0: There you go. Miles Okazaki doing the Monkathon. Go to the WMPG website. It's all posted up there in terms of details about the movie on September 26th. I won't say any more because I've already said it several times. So the website is your backup for catching up with things if you just tuned in. WMPG.org, of course. So I'm going to catch up with a few things you need to know. Like the New England Society for the Preservation of Recorded Sound, NESPRS, is an informal group of record collectors whose primary interest is in the 78 RPM era of recorded sound. Music, collecting, and recording technologies are all subjects of discussion at NESPRS meetings, which are held annually from May to October, alternating between Maine and New Hampshire. Meetings typically consist of socializing, buying, and selling and swapping records, a club program, and an auction. For more information, visit nesprs.wordpress.com. All right, and I gotta tell you a little bit about USM and me. Not me, but you know what I mean. The show.
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0: And I got one more thing you need to know. 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All right. Well, you're listening to WMPG. Parker is in the house, so he's going to be bringing you concentric waves for the next hour and a half and keeping your musical groove going. And I'm wrapping things up here on the Blue Note Groove. My name is Ron Jovi. Hope you've enjoyed the show. And I hope you've learned a little bit about Miles Okazaki. He was not on my radar before we got this movie event going. And every time I listen or find out more about him, he kind of blows me away. So yeah, that's the joy of WMPG as a listener and even more as a DJ or volunteer. So, yeah. You can get involved if you want. You could become a DJ if you're motivated. And it's fun. It's people taking their passion and plugging it into the radio waves. And that's what I do. That's what Parker does. That's what everybody does here. It's just a cool thing to do. So I'm going to leave you with one more cut. But, you know, I always say, remember to be kind to each other, and that's easy to say, but, you know, I think the way we get through these hard times is to think about being one, not us versus them, but just one. I mean, we're on one planet. We breathe the same air. We need the same things to live a good life, to be healthy. And being kind is just kind of like the blood flow of all of that. So hopefully we can be one and move forward with some good things, not some of the insanity that's going on out there. And that will overcome what we need to be one. All right. Have a great couple of weeks. Ron Jovi signing off. And I'm going to leave you with something called Soul Mine, which is off of, it's Ari Joshua and, Ray Paxikowski and Russ Lawton all got together and pulled this release out. So enjoy.

0: Good afternoon. It's Parker, and you are listening to WMPG Gorham, Portland. This show is Concentric Waves, and we have something to talk about first.
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0: And we've got a little bit of an ocean theme today. How about that? I did one of these shows about a year ago and found a whole bunch of new and different tunes. So here we go. A lot of the songs start out with waves. Some sound like actual waves. Some sound like fake waves. This is Heart.

That was Heart from the 1976 album Dreamboat Annie. I'm playing this off of a piece of vinyl and a vinyl LP that I'm sure I bought about the first week it was available. I'm a big Heart fan. Dreamboat Annie appears three times. There are three different pieces of music on that album, and that was the last one. It closes out the album. So we're having, this is Concentric Waves you're listening to. I am Parker, and we're doing a shore, ocean, sea, wave theme today. The next two songs have the same title. This is South for Winter.

That was South for Winter. I'm pretty sure I saw them in like a backyard concert in the Deering neighborhood a few years ago. And that was Undertow. And this is Undertow by Ivy

You are listening to Concentric Waves on WMPG 90.9 FM radio from the University of Southern Maine. That was Ivy and Undertow. We're doing a theme of shore, sea, ocean. How about another one from Ivy, Edge of the Ocean?

So, if that piece seemed rhythm heavy, you are correct. That was Don't Box Me In by Stuart Copeland, who did the soundtrack to Rumblefish, 1983 film by Francis Ford Coppola, and that was Stannard Ridgway of Wall of Voodoo doing the vocals on that piece. That movie was pretty good, full of angst. I like the soundtrack better than the movie. Anyway, we're doing this is Concentric Waves. We're doing a shore, ocean, sea theme. So here's one of my favorite sea songs. This is Calypso. Suzanne Vega, the story of an island and a goddess.

Sorry, Calypso was a nymph, not a goddess, and she lived on the island of Ogygia. Look it up. It's in the Odyssey. Read the whole Odyssey and you can figure it out. We're doing a sea theme, ocean theme. This is the Funky Low Lives and Sail Into the Sun.

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If that sounded a bit like the Allman Brothers, there's a reason for that. That was Sea Level, who three main members were basically half of the Allman Brothers after the Allman Brothers band broke up. And we heard Storm Warning. We're doing a bit of a sea, ocean, shore theme today. Why not? So that was Sea Level with Storm Warning, and the name of the album is Cats on the Coast. What a great, almost trifecta. I guess you can have a storm warning anywhere. This is Men at Work and Down by the Sea.

Colin Hay and his buddies and Men at Work. I think the drummer had fun on that one. You're listening to Concentric Waves. I am Parker. This is WMPG, and we're doing a sea theme, ocean theme, shore, sailing, so forth. This is Thomas Dolby and Oceania.

0: Ah, yes, the obligatory seashore sounds. Well, I asked for it. I decided on this theme, and I'm playing the songs, and some of the songs have waves and seagulls and so forth. 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
0: This is WMPG Gorham Portland Radio from the University of Southern Maine. Good Tuesday afternoon to you. Happy 5 o'clock, 1700 hours, whistle-blowing time, time to get off work, drive home carefully. We would also like you to know that the Portland Museum of Art invites the community to its third Thursday program each month, open to all. 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And I believe Freaky Fridays is at Portland Museum of Art all this month. Sounds like a great time. This is WMPG. I am Parker. You're listening to Concentric Waves. We have a bit of an ocean theme going here. What have we been listening to? That last song before the break was Thomas Dolby. He did an album called Return to Oceania. And there are about six different songs on that album, all titled Oceania. Specifically, we heard the Pigeon Point remix. And you can look all this stuff up on Spinatron. Most of us keep pretty good records on Spinatron. That's spinitron.com. It's a fantastic resource. It's got WMPG as well as a jillion other radio playlists. And I know WMPG's goes back at least years, so you can look and see what we've been playing if you want to say, you know, 3 or 4 years ago, look and see what was going on WMPG. You can also look up what happened today, earlier today or yesterday or last week. Great resource. All right, so we're going to continue the ocean theme, ocean shore. This is Robert Palmer with Riptide.

brandy new music from Joe Jackson, his album that just came out about a month or so ago. A little bit of a depressing song, End of the Pier, but life is not always a bowl of cherries. So two more songs to go. They both have the same title. We're doing an ocean theme, remember? So SOS is the Universal Distress Signal, correct? So I had to play this song, and it's a great cover of this song.

Wasn't that a great cover of that song? That was by Erasure, which is, of course, Andy Bell and Vince Clark after they left Depeche Mode, the brains, the synth brains behind Depeche Mode. So great version of SOS. So it's been great being with you here this afternoon on playing Concentric Waves. You've been listening to Concentric Waves. Jeannie is in the house, so be ready for the shroud and a little bit of a darker turn, which is always awesome and lots of fun. So we will go out with another. I told you the next song is also called SOS. So here we go. This is Romeo Void and SOS. Take care, everybody.

Hey, this is DJ Avril with another week of Scene Report, here for you to explore new venues and genres. The annual President's Concert is taking place at the USM Performance Hall at the Crew Center for the Arts on Friday, September 18th at 7 p.m. And for those into metal, Inner Vein, Manuel, Destination Void, and Hands of Stone will be performing Friday, September 18th at 7 p.m. at Blue. Ashley Cook, a solo country artist, will be performing at Aura on Friday, September 25th at 8 p.m. And the students of the USM Theater Department are performing Percy Jackson and the Lightning Thief, the musical, at Russell Hall on the Gorham campus on September 25th, 26th, and 27th. Check out Portix for more information. Vi Queen, Miracle Blood, Lost Becomes, and Ooga Booga will be performing at Gino's Rock Club on Friday, October 2nd at 8 p.m., which is a 21-plus event. And finally, Anatomy of a Thief, Krull, Socially Problematic Children, Hands of Stone, and Black Box Recovery will be performing on Sunday, October 4th at 5:30 p.m. at Live at Madrid's. 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This is Scene Report.

Hello, hello, hello. My lovely darling, how are you doing tonight? I'm doing fantastic. It's getting colder in the air. It's getting darker in the sky. It's time for The Shroud on 90.9 WMPG. If you're unfamiliar with my show, I play everything from dark wave, cold wave, ethereal wave, gothic rock, post-punk, punk rock, metal, emo, everything in between, all those lovely, beautiful, dirty, dark little genres that you've also heard of and maybe you haven't heard of, and maybe you are listening and looking to discover some new gems of music tonight. And I am here to give you that. I am but a humble servant to the people. And yeah, we had a wonderful little song, Romeo Void, just then.

Concentric Waves. I love that song. And it was perfect little tie-in. Amazing, amazing. I just love his show. He does a great job. But today, it is September 15th. We are into the full swing of fall. Finally, it is starting to feel colder in the air. I'm starting to get less sweaty when I go outside. I can wear multiple layers. Oh, it is just fantastic. It's just an amazing, amazing little time to be alive. So, or undead, who knows? So with that being said, I am going to play a little bit of a playlist tonight that is spooky, fun, strange, unusual, and a way to play out the summer, as I always do. I'm gonna play all my favorite music at the moment. So, without further ado, let's get to it. This is a band called Modern Eon. I played a song on my last, 2-3 shows ago, by them, but this is their song called Euthynix. And I hope you enjoy. It's a little bit slower, it's a little bit more fun, and yeah. Enjoy, stick around. I'll talk to you in a bit.

Welcome back. You are listening to The Shroud on 90.9 WMPG. I am your Emperor of Darkness, Genie. And this is 90.9, again, WMPG. That was The Chauffeur by Duran Duran with a little bit of 80s pop for your Tuesday evening. Before that was Sad Lovers and Giants with When I See You, a beautiful little song. I love it. It's very romantic. I didn't think it was going to be so romantic, and then I heard it, and I was like, oh, this is gorgeous. I love it. I've been really getting into Sad Lovers and Giants recently. I think they're a fantastic band. And then before that was Modern Eon with Euthenix. Yeah, some beautiful, beautiful tunes to start out your Tuesday evening. It's currently 5:45. We're sinking into the night. Do you have a plan for your Halloween costume yet? What are you going to do? Who are you going to be? If you don't, get on that, because we only have a little bit of time left. It's very exciting. I think I'm going to craft a xenomorph head out of cardboard and hot glue and try to Frankenstein it together in my apartment. So that we'll see how that comes out. We'll see how that turns out. Who knows? I mean, I could always be a vampire again. It's like, it's very easy to. But again, if not, yeah, we'll see. We'll see what happens. I want to be artsy this year, but, you know, we'll see how my attention span is this year. But let's get into some darker music, shall we? All right. This is Corpus Delicti with a song called Broken. A beautiful, beautiful song. And then we're going to hear some Machines of Love and Grace later, Him, The Cure, Sisters of Mercy, Misfits. It's going to be a really fun evening. All right. This is Corpus Delicti with Broken on The Shroud.

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Have you heard about our radio station, the best there is in the entire nation? We call it WMPG. You want to help out? Then listen to me. If the car you're driving is old as sin and you're thinking of maybe trading it in, get that notion out of your head. Donate your car to us instead. 1-888-WMPG, and after that, add AUT. It's just that easy, you won't regret it. I'll say it again so you won't forget it. 1-888-WMPG, and after that, add AUT. Folks will thank you from near and far because you decided to donate your car.

Puppets in Portland, a citywide festival of international puppetry taking place from September 18th through the 27th, presenting a variety of performances from 8 different artists, plus a parade, shows in the park, workshops, films, and a virtual puppetry museum, late-night puppet slams, and more. 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My name is DJ Genie, and this is The Shroud. We heard some beautiful music. Oh, my God. Bare Your Teeth by Ashbury Heights. I Want to Be in a Goth Club. Breaking it down to that song. I want that song played at the club when I go next. I think Friday is Cocktail Mary's goth night, which I will be attending. I will be in attendance. Delicious, delicious stuff. Before that was Dusk is Like a Dagger by The Frozen Autumn, a beautiful band. I love that. They're a fantastic band and I love their music. And then before that was Broken by Corpus Delicti. They have some beautiful, beautiful music as well. Some wonderful, dark, harsh music that fills my soul with rage and love and all the beautiful things in between. So let's continue on down our dark path this evening. I hope that you've been having fun, and I hope that I can fill your heart with darkness as we lead into the night. It's a little colder. It's a little more fall-like out there. I ate some candy corn earlier today, and it felt like it was Halloween time already, okay? Jeez, I feel like this year I'm going to have a huge Halloween show in The Shroud. But, all right, enough yapping. Let's continue on. This is Perfect Tan, Bikini Atoll by Machines of Loving Grace. Stick around.

Welcome back. You just heard Pink Turns Blue with When It Rains. You're listening to 90.9 WMPG. My name is DJ Genie. You're under the shroud. The shroud of darkness. Before that was Poison Girl by Him. I love that song. Love Vili Vallo. Oh my God. He's gorgeous. I love him. And before that was Perfect Tan, Bikini Atoll by Machines of Loving Grace. I hope you're having a wonderful evening, and I hope I continue to make it even lovelier, because I just pulled a tarot card for all of you. For you specifically out there, this message is for you. This week, focus on your empathy, your compassion, your loving nature. I pulled the Empress card, all right? And the Empress card is a beautiful, powerful feminine figure. This is it could be a feminine figure, could be a masculine figure, depending on who you are as a person. This holding a beautiful staff, it's in a forest with some lovely water and a little waterfall, sitting on a seat of some beautiful cushions, in a beautiful long dress that looks very, very comfortable, with a crown of stars. This is all about embracing that soft side of you, the side that allows you to rest and to enjoy and to kind of put your intuition to work, put your creativity to work, your artistic side, your soft side, your empathetic side. That's what this card is all about, is taking a little bit of a rest, taking a little bit of a rest and a break this week. And I know that I could do better with this. I for sure know I could do better with this. I'm kind of a get up and go kind of gal. But if you're that kind of person as well, take this as a sign. You need a little bit of a break. So do so this week at some point, from the beautiful Empress card. And yeah, we will move on. So since it is easing into September and summer has come to a close, I felt like I wanted to play this song because it's very melancholic. It's beautiful. It makes me feel the same feelings that I do when summer comes to a close. And it's The Cure with The Last Day of Summer, a beautiful little song. And I hope that you enjoy it.

0: Portland. It's been a minute. This is DJ John. Thursday night, I'm headed back to WMPG to hang with my good friend Gio on his show, In Through the Outhouse. Last time I was there before I left Maine, things got a little crazy. We started spinning, talking about stuff, and somehow ended up with one of the craziest mixes imaginable. So naturally, we're doing it again. I'll be spinning live, talking music, life, where I've been, what I've been up to, what Gio's been up to, and how you guys have been. I'm going to get the full report on Portland. 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
1: 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Beautiful thing. Again, you're listening to The Shroud. My name is Jeannie. That was Drowning Like the Garden by Mephisto Waltz. Before that was a request from a lovely listener. That was No Way Back by the Proto Men. And then before that was The Last Day of Summer by The Cure. It feels like the last day of summer almost, like cold is creeping in. Very exciting. Very, very

Very exciting. I'm trying to think of things that I'm going to do this week I can talk about. I'm getting a new desk tomorrow. That's kind of exciting, right? I had some chicken tikka masala for lunch. What did you have for lunch? What are you having for dinner? I haven't had dinner yet, but I'm excited to know what I'm going to have because I never know. I kind of just figure it out as the moment goes on. But I wanted to play this next song because when I think of Halloween, when I think of fall, I think of Misfits. That's right, the punk band from Jersey that's all about horror and rock and roll. This is Die Die My Darling by the Misfits on the Shroud. Enjoy.

That was Dead Boys with Not Anymore on the Shroud 90.9. I'm here every single Tuesday playing the darkest and most delicious, beautiful hits. Very, very cool. I really want that CD or record. I'm looking for a record player. I want a really good, and I have one, but it's not, it doesn't do what I want it to do, you know? I want like one of those big old ones that's in the big case. Like the big wooden ones that I can put like things on the, like a shelf. And I want a Dead Boys record and I want it now. And that was, yeah, again, Dead Boys, Not Anymore. One of the best bands to ever do it. Awesome. Awesome. Speaking of best bands ever, Bad Brains with Band in DC before that. And then before that was Misfits with Die, Die, My Darling. I'm going to play some Damned now, of course, because it wouldn't be the Shroud without it. This is a little bit of a B-side off the Black album. This is Rabid Over You, a song that I've never played on the Shroud before. So I hope that you enjoy this very odd little Damned song. And I think I might just play out the rest of the songs that I have, unless I come back and take a chat with all of you again. But again, Rabbit Over You. After that, I'll play Nine While Nine, Sisters of Mercy. After that, X-Ray Specs. And then after that, to finish us all out, I'm going to play Ministry with Burning Inside. Off of the Mind is a Terrible Thing to Taste. I hope that you have a wonderful evening. I hope that you have a good dinner, whatever you're doing tonight. I hope it's spooky and wonderful. Maybe go out in the graveyard and write some poetry or something. I want to do that. Come on now. All right, this is The Damned with Rabid Over You on the Shroud.

0: 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Hey, folks, it is, it's 7 o'clock. I want to thank you for tuning in to Shades of Blue. We, of course, are WMPG, Gorham, Portland, and this is listener-supported radio from the University of Southern Maine. My name is Tony, and I'm here every other week bringing you Shades of Blue. It's good to be here. I got a lot of different kinds of music queued up for the evening, so stick around. Should be a good show. Sometimes I'll play a little reggae, you know, sometimes I do some blues, some funk, some jazz, and a little bit of that in-between stuff. So, anyway, good to have you on board. Let's get to some music. I'm going to start it off with sort of my feature song that I always get going with here. A little something from Ernie and the Top Notes.
1: Hey, get up, brothers! Don't sit there with your head hanging down. Hey, get up, brothers! I know the ghetto have got you down, but there's something I want to

0: 90.9 WMPG. A little something here from the JBs. You know these guys. These are James Brown's band. Fred Wesley on the horns. He was the horn director. The name of this tune is called My Brother, Parts 1 and 2 from the Funky Good Time anthology. Hey, up before that, we heard a little something from Little Ann, Lean Lanky Daddy. Some good soul there for you. Up before that, Bobby Hutcherson with Harold Landish from an album they did called San Francisco. Name of that tune was simply called And then before that was Oscar Brown, No Place to Be Somebody. CK Man before that doing a tune called Akwan Tensen. Spanky Wilson doing Sunshine of Your Love. And we started it all off with Ernie and the Top Notes. I want to thank you for tuning in to Shades of Blue. Appreciate the texts and the calls. It's nice to know you're out there and you're listening. It's so fun to be here in the chair and playing music for an hour and a half every other Tuesday. So thanks for joining me. You, of course, are listening to listener-supported radio from the University of Southern Maine. We are WMPG 90.9 FM, or maybe you're catching us on the web tonight at WMPG.org. If you haven't been to our website, you should check it out. There's a lot of cool stuff going on here at the campus and around town. So you can find that all on the website. All right, I think I got an announcement here for you, and then we'll get back to a little bit of music.
1: Hey, this is DJ Hope from the Alternative Route. I moved my show. I know change is hard, but my new time slot is Tuesday, 8:30 to 10. So please join me for some awesome indie music to start your morning, and I hope that you tune in. Thanks again. I just want to be somebody.
0: All right, you're probably going to want to catch Hope's show. She's always got some great stuff going on. Hey, before I want to get back to the music, I want to let you know that the Portland Conservatory of Music offers a range of shows as well as classes and workshops. For details and tickets for all events, please visit pcm.org. And if I'm not mistaken, I think there's a film showing that's coming up down there that should be pretty cool as well that WMPG is partnering with Portland Conservatory of Music for. So check that out at WMPG.org. All right, going to play something here from, this is Freddie Robinson, kind of a blues player, I guess you'd say. You know, he was a session musician. He did some work with John Mayall as well, just a really talented guitarist from the early 70s. Check it out. The name of the tune that I got for you is called Black Fox. Check it out right here on Shades of Blue.

0: breaking point, kid. And they'll rat on you. The family niggas will rat on you. That's...
1: Oh, wow. John Coltrane.
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5: 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Yeah.

0: Hello. Oh, my goodness. I didn't know I was here. Do you know my name?
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0: Always got to try.

90.9 WMPG, I'll Take You There. That is the Staples Singers. And up before that, we heard a little something from Ben Harper and the Blind Boys of Alabama, a tune called Where Could I Go? Some good stuff there. Let me tell you a little bit about who we listened to before that. Apologies. Let's see. Okay, before Ben Harper, I'm sorry, it was Alicia Keys, kind of an orchestral piece, but it kind of goes into some of her rap, which I think is beautiful. It's called Songs in A Minor. Up before that, I played a little piece from Kay Frimpong, very popular 1977 Ghanaian artist, doing some sort of African funk there, which I think was pretty cool. And then before that, it was the Fugees, of course, doing the cover, Killing Me Softly with his song. Just a great rendition of that tune. I thought that was beautiful. And then before that, it was the JBs doing a tune called My Brother right here on Shades of Blue. Hey, I want to thank you for tuning in to WMPG. We are, of course, listener-supported radio from the University of Southern Maine. And it is 801. We are WMPG, Gorham, Portland. And let's see. I think I got a little bit of an announcement here. Let's check it out.

0: What up? It's your boy Teal Child here. This coming Friday, September 18th, yours truly and the man, the myth, the legend, the one and only DJ John will be spinning together in the Shaw Family Sculpture Garden at the Portland Museum of Art from 5 to 7. This highly anticipated once-in-a-lifetime pairing is brought to you only by WMPG 90.9 FM, Gorham, Portland. Do not miss this momentous occasion and landmark event in 207 history. Peace, y'all.
1: Freaky Fridays has been pretty popular here for the last several weeks, and hopefully you've had a chance to check some of those shows out. They really are fun. Let's see. Before we get back to some music, I wanted to let you know that WMPG is supported by Little Chair Printing, a screen printing business printing T-shirts, tote bags, and more. Little Chair Printing connects with communities to teach the skills of screen printing and aims to create an ever-expanding network of social justice artists, activists, and individuals across Maine. And before we get back to it, wanted to let you know that the Maine Women's Lobby has advocated for issues that affect the lives of Maine women and girls for over 40 years, working to create a future free from violence and discrimination with access to health care and economic security. For more information, please go to mainewomen.org. All right, let's get back to some music. I'm going to switch things up a little bit here. I've been doing sort of a funky sort of playing a lot of African music. So I'm going to just change it up a little bit. I got a little bit of sort of what I'd call some electronic music. I think we'll play some blues coming into this next set too. Got you for another half an hour. Stick around. As I said, this is listener-supported radio from the University of Southern Maine, 90.9 FM, WMPG.